0: the details, Shannon Kirkwood.
1: The Mining and Energy Union, Northern Mining and New South Wales Energy District is holding the 29th annual Memorial Day service at Cessnock this morning. 1,794 names are recorded on the Jim Comerford Memorial Wall. Paul Phillips' name has been added today. He was killed at an open-cut coal mine near Singleton last month. The mining industry has the third highest fatality rate of any industry in Australia, with an average of 9 workers dying each year. Union President Robin Williams says the most powerful way to honour those on the memorial wall is to ensure no one else is added.
0: 11 world leaders meeting at the BRICS summit in India have agreed a joint declaration despite sharp divisions over the Middle East conflict. The grouping was formed as a counterweight to the US and Western Europe. The BBC's Azadeh Mashiri reports from Delhi.
2: A joint declaration has been adopted by consensus. What is striking is what it doesn't say. On the war in the Middle East, it urges maximum restraint but assigns no blame. Another challenge for several members has been how to avoid Washington's ire this weekend amid Donald Trump's tariff threats. Still, the declaration lists concerns over indiscriminate rising tariffs and condemns unilateral sanctions. Reaching a consensus was no easy feat, but the BRICS summit has yet to deliver concrete results.
0: Celine Dion has made a joyful return to the stage after 6 years with a sellout concert in Paris, the first of 16 performances. The Canadian singer was diagnosed with a rare neurological condition that affected her singing voice. The 58-year-old told the audience she was determined to perform again.
3: I made a promise to come back and to be back on stage.
0: In sport, Kazakhstan's Elena Rybakina has won the women's singles title in the US Open tennis tournament in New York. She beat the title holder, Arina Sabalenka of Belarus, in 3 sets. It's Rybakina's third Grand Slam title and she'll take the world number one in the new rankings this week. And in the English Premier League soccer, Arsenal defeated Sunderland 2-0. Nil all draws for Spurs and Everton and for Liverpool and Fulham.
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10: In the next hour, a number of 2026 releases and I think three or four re-releases of earlier recordings and releases. So that makes it a bit interesting, and I trust you'll stick with me and enjoy what is overall a very pleasant hour in prospect. Let's get the show on the road with Christian Wiggs. He's a singer, and he's here with his first orchestral album. It's called Oscar Meets Tony, Act One. Obviously, it's celebrating Broadway and cinema. This is a song written by Leslie Bricusse and Anthony Newley. Here's Christian Wiggs.

Christian Wiggs and his orchestra from the album Oscar Meets Tony, Act One, and A Wonderful Day Like Today, from that show with the fantastic title The Roar of the Grease Paint, The Smell of the Crowd. You're listening to some jazz with Ross Williamson. Another 2026 release now from a group called Brothers Navala au Coin. The drummer, Michael Brothers, the pianist, Andy Navala, and the bass player, Tim Aucoin. I'm pronouncing that in the French way because he's a New Orleans native, although he lives elsewhere now. But the three of them have done all sorts of things through their lives, and they've come together for this lovely album called House Sessions. There's a little note in the liner notes, I think, from Michael Brothers, the drummer, and I think leader, saying, life gets in the way. These tracks were recorded and mixed over a number of years before arriving in your hands. Well, I don't mind. It's good that they've finally arrived. Here's a tune written by a couple of Italians, a couple of Brunos, Martino and Brighetti, played for us by Brothers Navala and Aucoin.

Estarte, performed there by Brothers Navala and Auquin from the 2026 album House Sessions. Great contribution made to the world of music by Bruno Martino and Bruno Brigitti. Lovely song that. You're listening to some jazz with Ross Williamson. Singer called Greg Farnese now. Here he is from his album released in 2026 called Oh No, I'm in Love Again. And he's performing here with the trio, notably the pianist Jim Holton. And this is a tune that was created by Tears for Fears.

Greg Farnese, the singer there, from his 2026 release, Oh No, I'm in Love Again. And that, of course, was Everybody Wants to Rule the World. Good example of moving on from the Great American Songbook. Wonderful those songs are, but something a little more recent. Now, we turn to one of those recordings that's lain dormant for some time. It's the English tenor sax player Tommy Smith. A recording released in August of 2026, but recorded in 1999. Recorded live at the Gateshead Arts Centre in Newcastle upon Tyne. And Tommy Smith writes in the notes, "For more than 25 years, this recording sat quietly in my archive, waiting for the right moment to be heard." And I guess this is the right moment. So we've got Tommy Smith playing tenor sax, Steve Hamilton piano, Orlando Le Fleming is playing bass, and the drummer is Sebastian de Crom. Here's that combination with a lovely ballad, When I'm All Alone.

Tommy Smith playing the sax there. What a lovely tone he had. And I must beg his pardon, Tommy Smith is Scottish. Bad mistake to make. The album's called Four, and that was When I'm All Alone. 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We make the show at The Pulse in Geelong for the Community Radio Network. 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Now, a release from, I think, June of 2026, the latest release from the project 32 Bars in 32 Bars, led by guitarist Mark Morand, who writes the songs and has a number of very talented musicians performing them with him. In this case, the singer is Susie Hull. The rest is up to you.

From the 32 Bars project there. That was Susie Hull singing The Rest Is Up To You, a Mark Moran composition. To chase that up, you have to go to the web. www.32bars.com.au is the place to look. Well, now a recording that tracks the history of audio technology, I guess, at least in recent years. This is a re-release of an original 1985 release. In 1985, it was released on an LP. It's the group led by the drummer Paul Yonemura. And it was released in 1985 as First Flight Home, and indeed, that's how it's been released now. So he says that in 1997, his friends wanted a digital version, not surprising, so he made some CDs and sold them out of the back of his car and added a few more tunes to it. And now he's released it again as a CD and a streaming recording with the bonus tracks. And he says you can still buy the original LP, so I guess he's got a pile of them maybe under his kitchen table. Anyway, Paul Yonemura, he's a very active drummer. He's from the San Francisco area. This recording was made in North Hollywood. Let's have a listen to a track from First Flight Home. This is one that was on the original 1985 LP, and it's called One for Jack.

Drummer Paul Yonemura leading his group there, and that was One for Jack, written by Paul from the album First Flight Home. Well, here's another re-release that's got a bit of history to it. It's a quartet led by the guitarist Margaret Slovak. Something was recorded in New York City in 1989 and then released in 2007 on CD. But then in 2023 it was released on CD again, different format, and here we have it now. It's quite a nice recording. Margaret Slovak's playing the guitar, Fred Hirsch piano, Michael Formanek is the bass player, and Michael Sarin is the drummer. From the album called For the Moment, here's Charissa.

And that was the voice of Julianne Kucholsky. She's a Canadian singer, and in 2026 she's released an album called Only For You, which she sings the songs of Gene Denovi. So they get equal billing on this, Julianne Kucholsky and Gene Denovi. It's called But Only For You. That was I Like What I See In You. She's an interesting lady. She was a dancer first, and then as a result of a couple of sad collisions with cars, she had to change career and she became a jazz singer. She's obviously got a fair bit of energy. She's built a festival called South Coast Jazz in Ontario. So good luck to her, Julianne Kucholsky. Before that, we heard the Margaret Slovak Quartet, that 1989 recording released under the title For the Moment, and we heard the track Charissa. You're listening to some jazz with Ross Williamson. Here's a release from August of 2026 under the name of Miki Yamanaka. Miki's a pianist based in New York, but originally from Kobe in Japan, and she performs with a trio. Tyrone Allen plays the bass and Jimmy McBride is the drummer. But on this album, they've been joined by the saxophone player Nicole Glover. The album's called Breathe. This track is called Wolf.

And that was called Wolf. That's Wolf with an E. Quartet led by the pianist Miki Yanmanaka and released on the 2026 album Breathe. Well, the final recording for this hour of jazz features the trumpeter Jim Rotondi and the singer Dina DeRose performing with the Vienna Quartet. And the interesting thing perhaps about this recording is that it was recorded in June of 2024, 2 weeks before the unexpected death of Jim Rotondi, the trumpeter. So a very sad event, that one. He was from Montana, had worked in the United States in New York for 25 years, but in more recent times had worked in Graz in Austria. He's with the singer Dina DeRose here. Danny Tiemann

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1: Hello, I'm David Cameron. The Democratic Republic of Congo says it believes the current Ebola outbreak has peaked. It says there have been more than 7,000 cases so far, with about half the patients dying. The BBC's Peter Hyatt reports.
2: A government spokesman posted on social media that cases had been falling since mid-August. He said 10 out of 61 health zones had recorded no cases for the past 3 weeks, though it was important to stay vigilant. The Congolese government first detected this outbreak of Ebola in May, but it thought it may have been circulating for some time previously. Fighting it is made harder by a fragile healthcare system, armed rebellions, and some people's suspicion of health workers and opposition to health protections. But if these figures are reliable, they may offer a rare ray of hope.
1: Western Australian police say a man has been shot at a residence in the Perth suburb of Hamilton Hill at around 4:35 this morning. The man's being conveyed by St John WA to hospital with serious injuries. Police believe two males dressed in black clothing were involved in the shooting. Members of the public are asked to stay away from the area. Those in the area are also advised to lock their doors and windows and remain inside. Police say anyone who sights the two men or sees any suspicious behaviour is urged not to approach the men but to call police via 000. A man has died in a helicopter crash on a property in South Australia's northeast. Emergency services were called to the scene west of Broken Hill yesterday afternoon at about 2:15. South Australia police say a 51-year-old local man who was the pilot and sole occupant died at the scene. The major crash unit is investigating and the Australian Transport Safety Bureau has been notified. An Australian tourist has died after falling from a cliff on an island near Bali. A local lifeguard was alerted to reports a woman was stranded on a cliff at the popular Kaling King beach yesterday morning. The 29-year-old Queenslander reportedly slipped and fell onto rocks before help arrived. The passion of local kite flyers is on display at Sydney's most iconic beach. Lewis Donaldson has more.
3: Tens of thousands of visitors will be looking skyward from Bondi Beach later this morning when the Festival of Winds gets underway. The first Festival of the Winds event was held at Bondi Beach in 1978. Kites of all shapes, colours and sizes will take to the sky today, from the international Guatemalan giant kites of Sumpango to local kites from the Australian Kite Flyer Society. There will also be an opportunity for kite lovers to make their own creations at workshops and then head to the beach to let it fly.
1: Sport, and Elena Rybakina has won the women's singles title in the US Open tennis tournament in New York. She beat the title holder Aryna Sabalenka in three sets, 6-4, 5-7, 6-2. In the NRL, the Dolphins will host a preliminary final in Brisbane after stunning the Warriors 26-16 in Auckland. Coach Christian Wolf says it reflects a strong team effort in just their fourth year in the competition.
4: Obviously massive for everyone involved at the club, and the club's done such a good job over 4 years. That's every department, you know, to put us in a good position.
1: In the English Premier League soccer, Hull City has maintained its unbeaten start to the season with a 2-2 draw against Chelsea. Australian defender Lucas Harrington once again featured as a substitute, coming on for Hull in the 59th minute.
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7: 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Hello, I'm Graham Pascoe. 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

a nice easy start to the breeze this week. From bassist Jonathan Schwartz and his group, comprising Barney McCall piano, Phil Slater trumpet, with Doug DeVries guitar, Hamish Stewart drums, and Fabian Evia percussion. Travelling Song, one of his own compositions. And it'll be the theme of the programme this week. We'll be travelling here, there and everywhere, by water, by air, by train, you name it. We're on our way. And thank you for being with us. We're coming from the studios of 4MBS Classic FM in Brisbane, along with MBS Lite Digital Radio, which has jazz 7 nights a week, by the way. mbslite.com.au, and you'll find your way to some great jazz every night of the week. As well as that, Silver Memories Nostalgia Radio in Brisbane. As we continue with that theme of travelling somewhere, we're doing a bit of Saturday sailing with James Morrison and his group.

guitarist Guy Strozzolo, along with Matt McMahon playing piano, Andrew Gander drums and Hugh Fraser bass, and that's called Pacifica, taken from his Frangipani album, going back to 2003. Nice follow-on from a bit of Saturday sailing out into the Pacific with James Morrison from Postcards from Down Under. As we continue with the water theme, this time with Andy Young's quartet from Hobart, Hugh and Waters.

The Antioch Quartet and Hugh and Waters are taken from the album Walk On Up, going back to right about 2009. Andy Young, the guitarist leading the group, with Kelly Ottaway, piano and vibes, Sean Brady, drums, and Hamish Stevenson, double bass. Well, it might be a long way from the Huon to Manhattan, but according to Peter White, it's midnight in Manhattan.

British-born guitarist Peter White with Grover Washington Jr. featuring playing tenor sax on that piece called Midnight in Manhattan from the Perfect Moment album by Peter White, who for something like 25 years was the guitarist for Al Stewart in the UK. As we continue travelling around on the breeze this week, from Manhattan to Pittsburgh, this is Ahmad Jamal.

pianist Ahmad Jamal with James Cannock playing bass and David Bowell, Bowell on the drums, and a cast of thousands behind them as well, having a lot of fun in Pittsburgh. We've experienced midnight in Manhattan. We're heading back there, and now we find it Sunday in New York. This is Randy Johnston.

The Breeze taking a ride on the A Train, music by Billy Strayhorn and famous for Duke Ellington's orchestra. And that comes from the album Satin Doll, subtitled Smooth Jazz Plays Duke Ellington, which pretty well says it all. Well, we've done a fair bit of travelling this week on the Breeze, by train, by water, and now by air. Come fly with me. This is the chairman of the board, Frank Sinatra, on the Breeze.

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1: Hello, I'm David Cameron. The federal government says it's open to revising how harmful content is defined under its Digital Duty of Care Bill. The draft bill gives the Communication Minister the ability to designate serious online harm that tech platforms must mitigate. Speaking on the ABC's Insiders program, current Minister Annika Wells says in return for coalition support, she'd consider allowing Parliament to decide rather than just the minister.
2: I'd be pleased to consider any constructive ways we can meet the intent around dealing with urgency around new and emerging serious harms.
3: Would that be a constructive way? Would that be a change you're willing to make?
2: Yes, but like I said, I haven't had so much as a phone call or a word from the shadow.
1: The heads of three leading AI companies have said the artificial intelligence industry should slow down amid mounting concerns over safety. The CEO of Anthropic, Dario Amodei, warned that the increasing rate of development could lead to rogue AI agents taking over the internet. Here's the BBC's Lily Jamali.
4: Anthropic CEO Dario Amodei said the risks associated with AI were serious. He proposed creating a system for monitoring the models, both as they're created and deployed, and called for governments to be given time to respond with regulation. Sam Altman, the head of OpenAI, wrote on social media that he supported the idea of independent monitors. And Elon Musk, whose SpaceX AI makes the controversial chatbot Grok, said he backed slowing the pace of AI development, posting to X, "Dario is right."
1: A man remains in hospital under police guard after allegedly taking two children on a wild ride through Sydney's west. Police began chasing the 36-year-old's car in Belmore yesterday after he refused to pull over for a welfare check. It's alleged he drove on the wrong side of the road, hitting an oncoming vehicle before hijacking a woman's car. He was later arrested by an off-duty police officer and is yet to be charged. The two children suffered minor injuries. Detectives say another man was stabbed while trying to intervene. An Australian woman has died near Bali after becoming stranded and falling from a cliff at a popular tourist spot. Local authorities were called to Culling King Beach yesterday morning. The 29-year-old Queenslander reportedly slipped and fell into a ravine before emergency services could reach her. Broadcaster Melissa Doyle is the new chair of the Australia Day Council Board. Prime Minister Anthony Albanese announced her appointment for a three-year term in Sydney this morning. Ms Doyle says the role builds on her passion for telling stories.
5: We all need to hear about extraordinary people doing extraordinary things in our community, advocating for us all in so many fields, be it science, be it sport, be it art, be it community leaders. I think we all need to hear those stories.
1: Celine Dion has made a joyful return to the stage after 6 years with a sellout concert in Paris, the first of 16 performances. The Canadian singer was diagnosed with a rare neurological condition that affected her singing voice. The 58-year-old told the audience she was determined to perform again.
6: I made a promise to come back and to be back on stage.
1: And Elena Rybakina has won the women's singles title in the US Open tennis tournament, defeating title holder Aryna Sabalenka in three sets.
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7: And you're listening to 2MCE right now. The time is 4 minutes past 12. Forecast for the rest of today, the 13th of September. In Bathurst, we can expect a maximum of 21 degrees. In Orange, 18. Right now in Bathurst, it's 18. And in Orange, it's 16. There's a slight possibility of a shower or two this afternoon in Orange, but probably unlikely. And that possibility will continue for the first few days of the coming week. Unlikely in Bathurst, although maybe tomorrow, we'll see. And what else can I tell you? That'll do. It's a fairly pleasant spring afternoon in Bathurst and Orange right now. That's the good news.

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Folk music here on your community FM station in the Central West, 2MCE. 92.3 on your dial in Bathurst, 94.7 out of Orange. And I'm very pleased to have your company today. We go back, way back, for a featured album coming up in just a little while, back to 1963, would you believe? I'll tell you about that in a while. But right now, we'll open the program with a welcome. How appropriate, except it's a welcome not to the program, but it's a welcome to an inter-island song and dance competition in Papeete, Tahiti, some years ago. The event is called the Tuirai, and we start off with some drums, and then the Te Maeva welcome.

And a whole bunch of people there welcoming you to a song and dance competition that was held in Papeete, Tahiti, a while ago. It came out on an album called Heva. So the Tūrai was the event, and we heard the Te Maiva welcome. That'd be a good way to start every program, wouldn't it? Welcome. With 100 drums and singers and people carrying on and laughing, why not? Next, Kavisha Matsela joins the program, and I'll tell you a little more about Kavisha after we hear Sento Fischio, which is an interesting song if you happen to speak maybe the Piedmont dialect, unless it's straight Italian, I don't know. A song from Piedmont, northern Italy, from the 1930s. Essentially, a woman is singing that her love has gone to Albania, presumably to be a soldier. And if things don't go well, she might not hang around. She'll find someone else.

Kavisha Marcella. Kavisha Marcella, what is her... She had an Order of Australia award. I'm not sure whether she's an A... Oh, she's an AM, I think, a member of the Order of Australia. Recognised for her efforts in the area of cultural diversity. And a very good singer, as you can hear there. And that is Sento il Fischio from her album Ritornella. And Kavisha will be performing in Bathurst this coming Wednesday at Jack Duggan's Irish Pub. Wednesday the 16th. Come in at 7 o'clock, 7:30 start. She'll be supported by an interesting duo from the Blue Mountains called the Skinks. And the Skinks are Andy Bussatil and Carl Javanig. They play Eastern European music with loops and stuff like that. All very clever. It'll be a very interesting concert, I think. I know Andy Bussatil quite well, and I'll be looking forward to catching up with him. And, of course, Kavisha will take over the night. Wonderful performer. So that's coming up this Wednesday at the Irish Pub in Bathurst. Next on Come All Ye, we'll hear Carrie Leuenkamp, who plays guitar, and a seven-string guitar, I can see in the photo. Seven-string guitar. And with him is Etsuko Sakai, who plays a 13-string koto, Japanese instrument. This is the title track from an album of theirs called A Fresh Wind.

Oh, very pleasant. That's a piece of music called A Fresh Wind, which I think was composed by the seven-string guitar player, whom we heard there, Carrie Leuenkamp from Tasmania, accompanied by Etsuko Sakai playing the koto. So thank you to Carrie and arigato gozaimashita to Etsuko. Is that right? Did I do that properly? Maybe not. Interesting album. Sounded a bit like a jam session, some of the tracks on the album. They didn't share much language when they were preparing the album, but they got it together, and I think there's some very nice stuff on there. Next one's about a little furry animal that somebody wanted to kill. This is a song called The Hare's Lament. And it's by a duo, two brothers from Dublin, who perform as Ye Vagabonds. I can tell you, the song is sung from the point of view of the hare, and they're not condoning hunting or coursing or any blood sport, because it's not nice. But they like this melody, and they like it so much they stick another melody on the end of it that has absolutely nothing to do with Irish tradition or hunting hares. It's a tune called Ochogovska Oro, a traditional Macedonian dance tune. It's an interesting combination here. Ye Vagabonds, The Hare's Lament, and Ochogovska Oro.

The End. That's Ye Vagabonds and The Hare's Lament. Two brothers from Dublin, Brian and Dermot McGloin, both playing bouzouki on that occasion, and both singing as well. They have a few albums out, and you've heard them all on this program over the years. And you'll keep hearing them because I think they're very talented. Ye Vagabonds. Now, Gordon Duncan was a very fine bagpiper and low whistle player, Scottish, who died much too young, died in his early 40s, about 20 years ago. But did leave some recordings, quite a few actually. This is from an album called Thunderstruck, and yes, he does play that AC/DC tune on the album. We're not going to hear Thunderstruck, however. We're going to hear The Trip to Moreda and The Jig O' Beer and The 98 Jig. And he composed all of them. The Trip to Moreda refers to a journey he made to Asturias. And we'll also hear Tony McManus, the great accompanist, guitar accompanist. This is Gordon Duncan.

three modern bagpipe tunes, all played and composed by the late Gordon Duncan. The Trip to Morada, Jig O' Beer, and the 98 Jig, with Tony McManus providing that stunning guitar accompaniment. Righty-ho, time to introduce you to a featured album. As I said at the top of the program, we're going back to 1963 for this one. It's probably the earliest recording of Kate and Anna McGarrigle. The McGarrigle sisters became very well known in Canada and elsewhere. They wrote songs you might have heard of, Heart Like a Wheel, Talk to Me of Mendocino. Anyway, they grew up just out of Montreal in Quebec, and they were studying in Quebec at different universities or different colleges, and they became involved with a singing group. Well, they helped create a singing group with a couple of guys called Jack Nissenson and Peter Weldon. Those two people were already quite well known in folk music circles in Montreal, but Kate and Anna McGarrigle joined them to form a fairly impressive quartet. They were very keen to not sound like Joan Baez or Peter, Paul and Mary, that sort of stuff. And Peter Weldon said that their heroes were the Staples family, Doc Watson, Ma Rainey, and great Bahamian singers like Joseph Spence. So if you've heard of those people, you'll know what they were trying to achieve. He also adds, we were deliberately looking for a hard, raw sound, and Anna McGarrigle was at the heart of it, our little Cajun rocker. Well, maybe. So this was a live recording of the Mountain City Four, as they were called, from 1963, as I said, and it's a quite rare glimpse of this group's sound. I don't think they recorded anything else, and I didn't know they existed until comparatively recently. We will hear, to start with, Yesulang Sus and Will the Circle Be Unbroken, one perhaps better known than the other.

0: Yeah, thank you very much. That's the Mountain City Four. And our featured album today is their self-titled album, which was recorded in 1963. Quite a diversity of stuff on the album, actually. So we heard that Jesu Line Sus and Will the Circle Be Unbroken. But I think I'll play another one straight away. This is from Big Boy Crudup, Arthur Crudup, or at least his pen, a song called Mean Old Frisco.
1: Oh, yeah, this song was written by the well-known and incomparable American composer Arthur Big Boy Crudup. The Beethoven of rhythm and blues. It's called that mean old Frisco and that low-down

0: there's another example of the diverse range presented by the Mountain City Four. Mean Old Frisco from Big Boy Crudup's repertoire. There we heard Jack Nissenson, Peter Weldon, and Kate and Anna McGarrigle. And the McGarrigle sisters were teenagers when they recorded that. They'd moved down from Saint-Sauveur, where they grew up, which is out of Montreal, moved to the city and got into the coffee shop circuit, that sort of stuff. And we'll hear more from them in a little while. But right now on 2MCE, Come All Ye, I'm going to play a couple of tracks from Steel I Span. And I won't introduce the first one because somebody else can do that for me.
1: The next song isn't a song at all. It's a song, but it hasn't got any words because we all made the words up as we went along, which was tremendously exciting. This song is a sort of mathematical bit of musical nonsense. It's quite good fun. It's a hornpipe. Well, it's a hornpipe rhythm anyway. It's not a traditional tune. It's one that's been written. It was written by a music stand, actually. It was fed into a computer, the legs of the music stand, and this is how it turned out. It passes through several of the normal cadences, utilising all the obvious harmonies that tadpoles can think of. I rather like tadpoles. They're rather nice. It's called the Bosnian hornpipes. Nothing at all to do with the joke about bees that are very, very big, much bigger than the ordinary bee. It's called the Bosnian hornpipes. Or the Bosnian hornpipes.

song called Van Diemen's Land by Steel Eye Span from an album I never really got into called They Called Her Babylon. But there's some interesting tracks on it. And before that, the Bosnian Hornpipes, they recorded that a couple of times, not on They Called Her Babylon. Steel Eye Span, wonderful voice of Maddie Pryor. You're listening to Come All Ye on 2MCE. And next, a rather nice little barn dance from County Kerry, from the two fine musicians, John Williams and Dean McGraw.

0: That's Katie Kirk and Rick Williams, who I think come from Cornwall. They have very strong Cornish links anyway to the on that album, self-titled album. That was a poem originally by Charles Causley, who was a Cornish poet. Tell me, Sarah Jane. A fellow had a bit of an obsession with the sea, even though he didn't really fancy it all that much. He desperately wanted to go to the sea. Now, I'll play a couple of tracks from an album called Wounded Heart of America. They're a whole bunch of Tom Russell songs, mostly not sung by Tom Russell, although we will hear one sung by him. First of all, here's Lawrence Ferland Getty.
1: Stealing Electricity by Tom Russell. Only this ain't Tom Russell. This is Lawrence Ferlinghetti standing in for Tom Russell. There's a Mexican dead on the power line. He's deader than yesterday's communion wine. He was trying to get something he couldn't afford for free. Just a poor man.

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His heart went da, da, da. 10,000 volts, and now he's gone, hanging on a cross high above Babylon. Hey, baby, ain't that just like you and me? Love is like stealing electricity. Two hearts go da, da, da. When the poverty of your spirit and the weakness of your flesh go dancing every night through other people's trash, if you don't love yourself, baby, what the hell are you doing with me? You're gonna burn, baby, burn, for stealing electricity. Two hearts go da, da, da, da. We all climb so high in search of a kindred soul, till we grab hold of a live wire up on a high line pole. Laws of nature say you get nothing for free, and love is like stealing electricity. And two hearts go da, da, da, da.

0: Well, that is interesting. The CD just decided to go somewhere else. Never mind. That was Tom Russell. I think you get the idea of that song. Who's going to build your wall? If you make election promises to build a beautiful big wall, then it raises a whole bunch of questions. That's from the album Wounded Heart of America. Tom Russell making fairly obvious statement there. Now, coming up, we will hear Kevin Keegan.
1: Hi, I'm Roger. Welcome, Fulcher. How do you like your Celtic music? Deeply traditional? Deeply mysterious? Deeply a cappella. Deeply funky. The music of the Celts comes in many forms, from many lands, from the old world to the new. Want to know and hear more? 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Henfich Wech.
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0: A couple of weeks ago, I played Sean Keegan, music from fine Irish musician, and kept getting a bit confused and calling him Kevin at various points in the program, I think. And the only Kevin Keegan that sprang to mind at the time was a footballer, soccer player in England. However, there is, of course, a fine Irish musician. Born in Galway, he lived in Chicago and San Francisco for much of his life. Kevin Keegan, he passed away in 1978, but he did record a good album called The Music of Kevin Keegan, and on it is this track, Off to California and The Harvest Home.

distinctive voice of Christine Wheeler, and singing there with the Sydney group Wheelers and Dealers, who were around for a while. They released some good albums. That song, of course, Blue Diamond Mine, composed by Gene Ritchie. True story, so they say. Next on Come All Ye, we turn our attention to a highwayman. Now, sometimes miscreants like this fellow are built up to be kind of Robin Hood type characters and praised. Well, this bloke in this song pretty much is praised, but he is a complete ratbag. This is Dick Turpin. He was active in the early 18th century. He was started off as a deer thief. There's a trade for you, deer thief. Moved on to horses, started pinching them, became a poacher, then moved up the ladder a bit, became a burglar, and then a murderer. So all in all, not a nice person. So we'll hear Pete Morton and a very idiosyncratic version of Dick Turpin, and then the Dubliners will bring it back down to give an example of what happens to these bad people.

0: That's right. That's what can happen to bad people. That didn't happen to Dick Turpin, because he was too bad for that. And if you didn't get hanged or sliced up or whatever, you could find yourself in a prison with the old triangle there, so you get flogged. Not pleasant. That, of course, was the voice of Ronnie Drew singing with the Dubliners. Before that, Pete Morton and Dick Turpin. Another one now from the featured album. I've been most remiss not playing many tracks from it. This one is called Motherless Children, and it features just the two sisters, Kate and Anna McGarrigle, members of a quartet called the Mountain City Four, but we hear the voices just of Kate and Anna.
1: Motherless Children.

Kate and Anna McGarrigle. Motherless children, not motherless child. Did I call it that? Motherless children. The Mountain City Four is the name of the featured album today, and that track came from it. But we only heard the Mountain City Two, because the other two weren't involved with that song. But we'll hear them again before the end of the program, and you will hear all four of them. Next one comes from Scotland. Scotland has a lot of glens. It's down by the glen side, that kind of thing. So a geographical term. However, the term glen has been used for other reasons.

They sing in group called the McCalmans. Leave us our glens. And there's a lot of glens in that song. A lot of glens in Scotland as well.

And they're fading away. That tune's called Ryan's. And before that, we heard Monkey with the Typewriter. Both those tracks from the group Open House, mostly featuring the harmonica player Mark Graham, songwriter and singer Mark Graham. Kevin Burke is a member of that group. He didn't feature too prominently on either of those tracks. But Mark Graham certainly did. Fine group that was. Second Story was their album on that occasion. And yes, I should tell you also that the Red Clay Ramblers provided the tune Ryan's. And I must dig out some of their material. I've got a couple of records of these. Records don't get much of a chance on this program these days. I'm too lazy to cart them around. That's terrible, isn't it? Anyway, here's two tracks from Woody Guthrie.

written lots of red ball freights from one end of the country to another. In a few minutes, we're going to begin a conversation with Buddy Guthrie about life in the Southwest.

sizes of hungry men and women who live in hobo jungles. He's performed on picket lines. He's sung his way through every bar and saloon between Oklahoma and California. And listen to that red ball roll.

a tune called A Trip to the Lakes. And that's the title track from an album by The Boat Band, an album of traditional Cumbrian tunes, some of them rather fun. That's a nice one, isn't it? A Trip to the Lakes. The Lakes District of England, that would be. Next on Come All Ye, a song by Anna and Elizabeth. That's their performing name. Anna Roberts-Gewalt and Elizabeth Laprelle are their full names. A lot of their stuff is a bit experimental and electronic and sort of sonic carry-on, but this one's not so bad. This is John of Hazel Green, Anna and Elizabeth.

Anna and Elizabeth, John of Hazel Green, adaptation of an older song. We'll try something a little more uplifting now. This is a journey to a pub, Freeney's Pub in Letterfrack in Connemara in 1956. A family of travelling people, the Raineys, were in the pub playing music. This is two of them, Paddy and Stephen Rainey. We'll hear The Lark on the Strand, The Black Rogue, and The Frost is All Over. Live in the pub.

They just stopped. I guess they got sick of people talking over the top of their playing. That's Paddy and Stephen Rainey, R-A-I-N-E-Y.

established folk singers, and the two teenage McGarrigal sisters, Kate and Anna. Anna is still around. I don't think she's performing these days. She's in her early 80s. Kate McGarrigal passed away in 2020. Here's the Log Driver's Waltz.

And there you go. That's the featured album today. Self-titled album by the Mountain City Four. Hardly a new release. That came out in 1963. New to me, though. Possibly new to you. Hope you enjoyed it. I leave you with a tune called Old Christmas, played by Bruce Molsky and a bunch of others. You've been listening to Come All Ye. I hope you can come back and we'll do it all again. I'm Bruce Cameron. Bye now.

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8: Good afternoon, everyone. Welcome to Sunday Afternoon's Country Music with Chris Tobin on behalf of the Bathurst Country Music Club. And yes, it's finally happened. The seven sleeps are up and tonight is the night. The Bathurst Country Music Club muster is on this evening from 5 p.m. at the Bathurst RSL Club. Wonderful night. I do hope you have planned to come. We'd love to see you there. We'll have all our visiting artists. We'll have our regular artists. And hopefully we'll have some new artists tonight. I think we are going to have new artists tonight, so always looking forward to that. Love it when the regulars keep coming back and from all surrounding the district, Blaney and Orange and Candos and... there's too many. I can't name them all. Oberon, probably because I can't remember them all, but they'll all be there tonight singing up a storm from Portland. So if you can possibly get yourself there tonight, please do so. If you can't get there at 5 p.m, come at 6 p.m, come at 5:30. But do come. And if you want to perform, you can put your name on the whiteboard from 4:30 p.m. this afternoon. Bring your guitar and have a sing-along. We have a backing band. Come along and have a dance. Just come along and sit back and relax and enjoy your coffee with friends. So if you want to know more, give me a call on 6303-9400, that is 6303-9400. We'll talk about it more as we go along. 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

Here we go now with Hank Thompson. But don't forget, if you've just joined in, the Bathurst Country Music Club Muster is on tonight from 5 p.m. at the Bathurst RSL Club. $2 at the door, you get a cuppa and a bicky, and amazing, and I mean amazing, entertainment for the whole night. So please try and come if you can. And if you want to join the Country Music Club, it's $10 for a couple. That's all it is for the whole year. You still pay your $2 at the door, of course, but $10 for the whole year. Get a lovely glossy journal each month. You get to know what's happening with the Bathurst Country Music Club. Get your photo in the journal. And you know what's coming up. You know what's been. It's a really good journal. And it, only to join up for a couple, $10 for the whole year. Just see the lovely Wendy at the door and she'll join you up. Or if you're not comfortable with joining up, just $2 at the door. That's all it is for a wonderful night of pure entertainment, singing and dancing and laughing and your coffee and just sitting there relaxing with your coffee, and in the breaks have a talk to the person next to you. Come along and make new friends. Start tonight. Say, tonight's the night I'm going to the Bathurst Country Music Club Muster to meet new friends and to have a lovely, amazing night. And as I said, if you want to know more, 6303 9400. That is 6303 9400. Here we go now with Hank Thompson.

Now this is the tale of a mate I had back in those other days. Thin as wire and just as tough and woolly and wild in his ways. When the going was rugged and really rough, he would always cheerfully state, things are bad, but they could be worse, so we'll see how we go with it, mate. Now there was a time when we busted our checks in a town in the long ago now, when a big gun shearer got on the tear and he started to kick up a row. And he picked on the smallest one of our lot, and slaughter was plain to see, till our mate said, listen, you son of a gun, come and fire a charge at me. Oh, things really began to happen then, because as he picked himself out of the dust and the dirt, both eyes were the colour of slate, and he squinted a bit as he said to

0: Another time in the sunny state, with both of us badly bent. Saddlebags empty and nothing to smoke, and between us we hadn't a cent. When we saw on a poster stuck on a wall, news of a rodeo. Well, here's our chance, he said to me, we'll be kings of the Wild West show. But he drew the worst horse there was in the draw, mean-eyed and short in the neck. As he climbed up to shoot, he whispered to me, be ready to collar the check. Collar the check, this is what really happened. As he picked himself out of the red Queensland dust, just a few yards away from the gate, he looked up at me with a lopsided grin and said, how did I go with him, mate? That was our mate. Now this mate of mine has gone to rest, the way he was destined to go, wheeling the lead of the scrubbers that broke from a camp on the overflow. And as I stood by his grave on that drear winter's day with the rest of the crew and the boss, I thought of his happy-go-lucky ways, and I knew just how great was our loss. And I thought of him climbing those long golden stairs with St. Peter in charge of the gate. And I'm certain I heard his voice at my side saying, how will I go with him, mate? Not too good, I reckon. Well, it's all over now and I'm settled down, away from those roving days. And the mates I had, well, they've all drifted on like bygone yesterdays. But I'll always remember that certain mate and the way he could cheerfully state, things are bad, but they could be worse, so we'll see how we go with it, mate. Oh, yeah. We'll see how we go with it, mate.
1: Slim never runs out of songs, does he? Thanks for those calls about the muster tonight and letting me know you're enjoying the show. It is 2:35 already. Let's go now with Dusty Rankin, and hi to Sissy and Ron. Hope you're tuned in and enjoying.

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Here we go with Isla Grant.

If you've just tuned in, the Bathurst Country Music Club Muster is on this afternoon from 5 p.m. at the Bathurst RSL Club. Everyone is so very, very welcome to our amazing muster night. So if you possibly can get yourself down there from 5 on, do so. You'll have an amazing night. Just $2 at the door, a cuppa and a bicky. Great friendships are made at our musters. And we keep coming back every month to see those friends. It's just amazing. So it's all happening from 5 p.m. tonight. Try and come. You've still got plenty of time. Here we go now with Chad Morgan.

0: ladies and... well, just ladies, actually. 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

This particular song I'd like to do, I'm just doing it with guitar because the particular style of guitar that I've used all my life goes right back to the beginning of country music, which originated in many countries around the world. This is what we call the pick and strum guitar. And the man who kicked off country music here in Australia, the late and great Tex Morton, he played this particular style, and Buddy Williams, many other people like that. My old friend Gordon Parsons, the late Gordon Parsons. So it's a different style to what a lot of people use today, but you use the old thumb pick, which they refer to as a ploughshare. But when you learn that way as a kid, you sort of stick to it. Anyway, it's a rough and tumble way, but it suits the old bush ballad of Australia pretty well. And this is a song called Cattle Cam Crooner. I was raised on a farm where our lives were calm, in a land of honey and cream.

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And my crazy little barmaid, she went wandering, and my ringer instincts told me she had gone.

0: sing a verse, mate.
1: Yeah. 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I told a bloke I was recording with you. He said, hey, you're going to record with the Slim of the Dust.
0: Ah, lovely.
1: I love to have a beer with Mr. Dusty. I love to have a beer with Slimity Dust. Oh. We drink in moderation, 'cause beer, as you know, is an antidote to rust. 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

0: A bong.
1: Yeah, there's a story about a grasshopper comes into the pub and orders a beer. And the bartender said, it's interesting because we've got a drink named after you. And the grasshopper said, what, Kevin? No, I just thought you might like to know. I love to have a beer with Mervyn. I love to have a beer with Mervyn. We drink in moderation. And it's not like they say, he's not a bad bloke. We drink in the town and country. Hey. The atmosphere

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1: The next significant date in our brief but colourful history was in May of 1976, when the mini-opening of the station was performed by Mr. E.A.B. 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
3: Or Kirkcaldy, if you care to pronounce it the way the people in Fife do. Kirkcaldy. Roger here with The Connection. I was wondering how to fade out that wonderful song, The Day the Music Died. It's a marathon and it's an epic, and I was about to fade it out thinking it's time for my program to start when the system did it for me. Here's some music from the northwest of Asturias.

Goodness. Caldo y ostrabizos. I think it's got something to do with beans, and it's probably a recipe or a traditional dish from Asturias. Now, caldo y ostrabizos is a traditional bandín, a band from Eo Navia land. They say we are a music group with folkloric repertoire from roughly territory between the Lugo Mountains and the area that belongs to Vaqueros d'Aldada, mountain cowboys, and between the Cantabrian Sea and the Cantabrian Range. Their philosophy, they say, is simple. We do not aim to reproduce some point in a past tradition, but to use the traditional music rhythms to liven up parties, fairs, markets, weddings, and other events of the 21st century. Under the motto, Long Live the Folk Parties, Caldo y Ostrabizos is digging into some pretty traditional-sounding music from the, well, it's sort of the Asturian-Galician border. I came to know of it because Ruma Barbero, who was a founder member of the band Felpayu and who was a lovely bloke, came to Australia and Bathurst on, I think, three occasions. He plays bass drum in this group. Pepin de Muñalin plays saxophone. Andres Rodriguez Montiavo plays a gaita, the bagpipes. Marga Lorenzes plays accordion. And Miguel Rodriguez Montiavaro plays snare drum. So, interesting band. Lovely packaging on this CD, which is available from Music Asturia. Music Asturiana, rather, if you're interested in chasing it up. It's fun. This too is fun. This is the band from Galicia called Miladuiro. Miladuiro, a pile of pilgrimage stones, if you like, left on the Camino de Santiago. This is a piece called Esta Noche Hay Una Fia. What does it mean? I might tell you if you're good.

Goodness me. That's the band Miladuiro from a very early album. It was called, let me see, what was it called? Castellum Honesti, Celtic music from Galicia. And it was through hearing about and then hearing some of the music of Miladuiro that I began to search out some of the other regional musics of Spain, particularly northern Spain. I haven't to any great degree got into the music of Portugal, but the Galician language is pretty close to Portuguese. I'm still trying to work out what esta noite hai una, what does it mean? I haven't found out yet. Isn't that terrible? Here, speaking of Rumo Barbero, as we were, because he was in the band Caldo y Os Rabizos, playing music from Eo Navia. As you well know, I think Felpeu had a tragic and awful road accident 20 years ago, which sadly led to the deaths of their two lead singers, Igor and Carlos, and they were also perhaps the most fluent English speakers in the band, though everybody else made a pretty good effort to communicate and shed joy all around Australia on their tours. Anyway, from an album called Canteros, which came out when the band got itself back together after that tragedy, we'll hear a song that is traditional, but with extra words by Rumo Barbero. And it says, this is a very well-known song to every Asturian, a traditional favourite, which almost everybody could lilt or hum. Strangely enough, nobody has arranged it yet. So here we go. The folk lyrics have clear sexual connotations, so cover your children's ears, folks. Rumo expanded that by telling about a young man whose girlfriend can never get enough, it seems. I have no idea what he's saying there. Anyway, it's a charming little tune, and we enjoy playing it live, they say. Felpeu from the album Canteros, La Saya.

Hell of a band, hell of a band. Even after the terrible, terrible misfortune that befell them, wonderful band. I know on one of their albums they borrowed a couple of very interesting tunes from the region around Leon, tunes that they'd got to some degree from the wonderful band La Muscagna, the Water Rats, from an album called Lubicon, which is an album entitled for the Iberian lynx, Lubicon, an animal found in many popular legends due in part to its nocturnal habits. It got close to being extinct, but thank goodness there's been serious efforts to preserve and increase its numbers. From Lubicon, we're going to hear a piece called Truvisqueira. Three cultures merge in the province of Zamora. Leonese, that's the area around the town or city of Leon, which is named because there was a Roman legion there. Galician Portuguese, and Castilian. This confluence of cultures makes Zamoran folklore one of the more most interesting and distinctive in the Castilian Meseta. It is in Zamora where the wind instruments, which are most typical of our heritage, are played. Gaita de Fol, that's a bagpipe from Sanabria and Aliste, Dulzaina, the shawm, and a three-holed flute with a tamboril, the tabor. The Baila Charo is the most representative Zamoran dance. Excuse me, I just had to clear my throat. I was overcome by emotion after that football game this afternoon. The most representative Zamoran dance, and due to its antiquity, it has gone by several different names, including Brincao, Baila Antiguo Jano, etc. This particular selection was created from two Bailas Charos, originating in Elista and Tierra Alba, and takes its name from a word in the lyrics, and the translation of those words is, "Oh my, I made love with a shepherdess behind a bush. The puppies bark, bark, bark, and the wolf is among the herd."

And that's where we'll leave the Iberian Peninsula with all its fabulous music for tonight, anyway. Bit of sad news. I was terribly sorry to hear of the death of the great Irish piper, Paddy Keenan. And I'm going to play some music by Paddy Keenan, and we'll start with probably the first time that I think I ever heard Paddy Keenan in action was in a casualty department at a Sydney hospital late one night when I was sort of getting ready to go off shift and finishing the paperwork, and this came on the radio.

still think that's an absolutely monumental and magnificent track. From the first album of the Bothy Band, one of the arguably perhaps two or three or four most important bands in the Irish traditional revival. They came together in 1975, and this album is called The Bothy Band 1975. And Paddy Keenan was the piper and also played tin whistle on some tracks. He was in great company, Michael O'Donnell and Triona Ní-Donnell, Matt Malloy, the great flute player, Donald Lunny, who had a lot to, I guess, to with getting the band together as he had done his time with the first iteration of Planxty. And Tommy Peoples was their fiddle player at the time. And the set we heard is the Salamanca, the Banshee and the Sailor's Bonnet. Magnificent. So I was absolutely gobsmacked when I heard that on the radio. And I chased up and obtained their albums as they came out. And they were short-lived. By 1979, the Bothy Band had flared magnificently in the sky and then disappeared over the horizon. About the same time, Paddy Keenan released a solo album on the Guaylin album. Paddy was born on the 30th of January 1950 in County Meath, the town of Trim, and he died only a few days ago, on the 9th of September. He was 76. And his dad was John Keenan, and he was a traveller, an Irish traveller. And we could talk for hours about the tinkers, the travellers, the travelling people. His mother wasn't a traveller, and though the Keenan family abandoned the traveller's lifestyle early in Paddy's life, he spent much of his youth contending with the discrimination, including regular physical confrontations. Now, his father and his grandfather both played the Eland pipes, and his father spent many nights playing along with the great piper Johnny Doran. I'm trying to get hold of some recordings of the amazing Johnny Doran, but they're pretty rare. And when he was about 6 years old, Paddy Keenan was introduced to the tin whistle by his brother Johnny, who was a very good banjo player, and he began playing the pipes around the age of nine. This solo album, which was released about the time that the Bothy Band were getting going, features not only Paddy on Eland pipes and tin whistle, but his brother John on banjo, Paddy Glacken on fiddle, and Thomas Keener on the whistle as well. We'll hear two tracks from this album. The notes are by the venerable and formidable Seamus Innes, and he says, "Nature will break through the eyes of the cat, they say, and I," this is Seamus Innes speaking, "recognise the music of Johnny Doran clearly in the piping of this record. John need not have told me, for I myself spent nights in the caravan of the same Doran, comfortable and cosy, drinking, playing, tea and carding, pipering and exchanging tunes. I'm delighted that the fruit of the third generation's piping is published here and that the particular dialect of Doran has influenced it, not to mention that we have another fine young polished piper with us. Having his two brothers and their friend Paddy Glacken in unison with this able piper greatly enhances this record. May they live sweet and swelling." Well, first of all, hear a most unusual air to the song Barbara Allen, which of course has travelled way across the world. Versions sung by rural singers here in Australia. So they say, yet another version of this tune, this compassion-inspiring epic song. As with most versions, it adheres to the Greek hyper-Phrygian mode. Please note that down. There'll be questions later. A mark of great antiquity, undoubtedly. Whistle opens and the flute joins company. And as a tasty sequel, Paddy takes it on the pipes, solo and tonefully rich. And we follow it with two double jigs, Coppers and Brass and the Rambling Pitchfork. Paddy gives us here an insight into Doran's way of playing double jigs with the syncopation
in his harmony accompaniment, but that it is Keenan himself with his own musical taste and polish. The first tune is widely known as The Humours of Enna Stymon, and this version of the pitchfork is alternating between the Dorian and Hyperdorian modes so much that one cannot relegate it, though there are two versions extant, one in each mode. Seamus Ennis knew how to write liner notes, didn't he?

to double jigs from Paddy Keenan's first solo album, which came out in 1975. So the dad realised that Paddy was a keen and very promising musician. So he tutored Paddy himself, along with some neighbouring kids, including Davy Spillan and Finbar Fury. And apparently during this period, the Keenan household was an ongoing session. He played his first concert, Paddy Keenan, at the Gaiety Theatre in Dublin. And then he did a few years of touring with a number of musicians, including his father, as the Pavies. But at 17, Keenan went to England in an attempt to escape the strictness of his father's household, and he ended up busking around London, singing and playing blues and rock songs on guitar for most of the following 4 years. After nearly selling or throwing away his pipes several times, he discovered in 1971 that busking with them was far more lucrative than with the guitar, and he resumed his piping career. He returned to Dublin and he was playing regularly with his brothers and his father at folk clubs and various ventures around Ireland. And in 1975, he was part of a 7-member band which called themselves Sachter, which is the Irish word for 7 people. And this band became the Bothy Band. I think Paddy Glacken, who had been on that first solo album, was originally going to be the fiddler with the Bothy Band, but decided against the commitments of touring, etc. Let's listen to the Bothy Band from their second album, which came out in 1976 and is called Old Hag, You Have Killed Me. And we're going to hear a set that starts gently with the flute, but culminates in the fine slip jig, The Kid on the Mountain.

Fierce stuff. Paddy Keenan joining the group to play that wonderful slip jig, The Kid on the Mountain. After the Bothy Band flamed and ended in 1979, Paddy pursued a solo career reasonably vigorously for the next few years, and his second solo album, which wasn't solo, came out in 1983, again on the Grey Lynn label. He was joined on the album by the great guitarist, the late, great Artie McGlynn. My goodness, there's going to be some mighty sessions in heaven, or hell, or wherever Irish musicians go. We're going to hear a Fon Mull, a big air, a great big air, and then a reel. And the Fon Mull actually is a Breton tune, Marig Ar Polanton, which came from his great love of Breton music. He was very keen on Breton traditional music, as indeed am I. And then a reel called Cahir's Kitchen, which he wrote while in England in 1970, and which he named after a pub in County Clare where he'd had some great sessions. So from that second album in 1983... he said, looking nervously at where he'd put it. Here it is, a big air and a reel.

0: Goodness. It was lovely. That well, it was largely him on the whistle there with Artie McGlynn on the guitar. And we heard Marig Arc Polanton from Brittany and Cahir's Kitchen. I'm going to backtrack a little, but actually before I do that, I'm going to play two promos, but I'm going to backtrack a little and play you from the third Bothy Band album, which came out in 78, I think, thereabouts, and was, well, there were a couple of other things came out later. There are some other recordings, but this was the third of their studio albums. And this is a wonderful slow air, then first played as a slow air and then played as a set dance and then finally as a reel. And it's the tune is The Blackbird. It has a lot of political connotations in the times when Ireland was understandably actually wanting to rule itself. I'll say no more. And the Donegal version of the reel was heard from the playing of Johnny Doherty, and I'm pretty sure Johnny Doherty was a travelling man as well. So a couple of promos, because I've got to keep the station afloat, otherwise the water will rise outside the window and we'll all droon.
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0: Glacken and Keenan, but Keenan, have a look at his Wikipedia entry. There are all sorts of interesting things. He got involved in stuff in the desert, some of the Central African, West African music. He loved the music of Brittany. He was a poet. He was a grand lad. And speaking of grand lads, Jeff's going to take over very shortly, but before he does, I've got to play you this. Goodbye.
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3: 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Well, where do we start? We've got our defence dogs visiting today, so I was a little bit...
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Good evening, everyone. Yes, it is Jeff back again for a Sunday evening's reminiscing. Yes, I'll be here till 10 o'clock tonight, bringing you wonderful sounds of, well, a special artist tonight once again. Yes, it's Dinah Washington, the wonderful, the dynamic Dinah Washington. She was a singer of jazz, blues, R&B, gospel, and traditional pop. She was a popular singer from 1941 to 1963.

Recorded in 1959 for Dinah Washington, early every morning. Dinah Washington, born Ruth Lee Jones on August the 29th, 1924, and died December the 14th, 1963. She was an American singer and pianist, one of the most popular black female recording artists of the 1950s. Primarily a jazz vocalist, she performed and recorded in a wide variety of styles, including blues, R&B, and traditional pop music, and gave herself the title of Queen of the Blues. She was also known as Queen of the Jukeboxes. She was 1986 inductee of the Alabama Jazz Hall of Fame and was inducted into the Rock and Roll Hall of Fame in 1993.

the talented Dinah Washington with Every Time You We Say Goodbye, recorded in 1956. She teamed up with Brooke Benton on quite a few occasions. Yes, they duetted in 1959 with this gospel sound entitled I Believe.

someone in the great somewhere.

Together with Brooke Benton, released in 1959, I Believe. Ruth Lee Jones was born on August the 29th, 1924, in Alabama, to Alice and Ollie Jones, and moved to Chicago as a child. She became deeply involved in gospel music and played piano for the choir in St. Luke's Baptist Church while still in elementary school. She sang gospel music in church and played piano, directing her church choir in her teens, and was a member of the Sally Martin Gospel

Yes, a popular song there from Dinah Washington, released in 1955. I Hear Those Bells. When she joined the Sally Martin Group, she dropped out of Wendell Phillips High School. She sang lead with the first female gospel singers formed by Sally Martin, who was co-founder of the Gospel Singers Convention. Her involvement with the gospel choir occurred after she won an amateur contest at Chicago's Regional Theatre. The year is 1956, and Ella Fitzgerald released a song that was made very popular, entitled But Not For Me. And here is Dinah Washington and her version.

0: the wonderful talents of Ella Fitzgerald and But Not For Me. After winning a talent contest at the age of 15, she began performing in clubs.
1: Well, if this isn't it, I don't have it.
2: Hi, quiet, here we go.
0: But she began... but by 1941-42, she was performing in such Chicago clubs as Dave's Cafe and the downbeat room of the Sherman Hotel with Fats Waller. She was playing at the Three Deuces, a jazz club, when a friend took her to hear Billie Holiday at the Garrick Stage Bar. Club owner Joe Sherman was so impressed with her singing of I Understand, backed by Cats and the Fiddle, who were appearing in Garrick's upstairs room, that he hired her. I Understand.

0: Dinah Washington and I Understand. 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First one, Baby, You've Got What It Takes.
1: Another bride, another June, another sunny honeymoon, another season.

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1: Go ahead,
0: I like your spot.
1: To stay away from you.
0: I can't stay away. Come on, let's do it.

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2: Oh, yes, that became very popular in 1960 for Dinah Washington and Brooke Benton. Baby, You've Got What It Takes. In 1928, Eddie Cantor had a success with a song entitled Making Whoopee, a cover version by Dinah Washington in 1956.
3: Another bride, another June.

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I have heard a lot of married people talk, and I know that marriage is a long, long walk. To most people, weddings mean romance, but I prefer a picnic or a dance. Another bride, another groom, another sunny honeymoon, another season, another reason for making whoopee. The choir sings, here comes the bride, another victim is by her side, he's lost his reason for

0: 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She calls them toodles and rolls her eyes. She makes them strudels and bakes them pies. What is it all for? It's so you'll fall for Megan. Another year, or maybe less. What's this I hear? Well, can't you guess? She feels neglected, and he's suspected of making whoopee. She sits alone most every night. He doesn't phone or even write. He says he's busy, but she said, is he? He's very good. He doesn't make much money, $5,000 per. Some judge who thinks he's funny says you pay six to her. He says, now judge, suppose I fail. The judge says, bug, right into jail. You'd better keep her. You'll find it's cheaper than making whoopee.
1: Eddie Cantor from 1928 and Making Whoopee. When we come back, we shall return to the dynamic Dinah Washington, singer of jazz, blues, R&B, gospel and traditional pop. She was most beloved to her fans between 1941 and 1963.
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1: In 1950, Doris Day released a number one song entitled With a Song in My Heart, a cover version from Dinah Washington in 1956.

number one in 1950 on the hit parades for Doris Day with A Song in My Heart. Dinah stayed with Hampton's band until 1946, after the Keynote label folded, and signed for Mercury Records as a solo singer. Her first record for Mercury, a version of Fats Waller's Ain't Misbehavin', was another hit, starting a long string of success. Between 1948 and 1955, she had 25 R&B top 10 hits, making her one of the most popular and successful singers of the period. Right now we're going back to the year 1935, when Bing Crosby had a number one hit with Red Sails in the Sunset. A cover version was released by Dinah in 1962.

taking us back to 1935 with Bing Crosby, Red Sails in the Sunset. Her hit recordings, including blues, standards, novelties, pop covers, and even a version of Hank Williams' Cold, Cold Heart. And it got to number three on the R&B calendar in 1951. Dinah Washington, and she had her cover version in 1951. Cold, Cold Heart, Dinah Washington.

0: Yes, number three on the country music charts in 1951 for Hank Williams, Cold, Cold Heart. When we come back, we'll find out what song made number four in 1959 for Dinah Washington.
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0: That's right, that's tomorrow morning, every Monday morning at 9 o'clock. 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In 1959, she had her first top 10 pop hit with a version of What a Difference a Day Makes, which made number 4 on the US pop chart.

Yes, success for Dinah Washington in 1959. What a difference a day makes. Yes, dynamic Dinah Washington, singer of jazz, blues, R&B, traditional pop, and also a singer of torch songs. Plus, right now, a gospel sound of Dinah Washington, the Lord's Prayer.

we're going back now to the year 1932, when Al Boley released Love is the Sweetest Thing. Dinah Washington had a cover version, and she released it in 1962.

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This is a song that has no end. Ah, love is the greatest thing, the oldest yet, the latest thing. I only hope that fate will bring love's story to you.

taking us back to 1932 with Al Boley and Love is the Sweetest Thing. Dinah followed up her success of What a Difference a Day Makes in 1959 with a version of Irving Gordon's Unforgettable.

Nat King Cole and Unforgettable, released in 1951. I hope you are enjoying our evening with Dinah Washington, the dynamic Dinah Washington tonight, singer of jazz, blues, R&B, gospel and traditional pop. Also a singer of torch songs between 1941 and 1963. Yes, she followed up her version of What a Difference a Day Makes, and now Dinah Washington and Unforgettable.

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1: I'm digging you.
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1: And I love to rock. How about you?
0: And baby, you got what it takes.
1: Ain't that something? You dig the rock?
0: I say.
1: Cool.
0: Stay out of my spot.
1: Oh, yeah. Oh, yeah. I like your spot, though, you know.
2: Oh, yes. A rocking good way to mess around and fall in love. That was the duet with Mr. Brooke Benton, released in 1960. Also in 1960, Dinah Washington and the song she entitled We Have Love.
0: I'll take the L from a lemon and squeeze it till it's sweet. Now I'll take the O from the ocean while the waves are asleep. I'll take the V from Venus. 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

1960 was the year Dinah Washington released We Have Love. And following that, her last big hit was September in the Rain in 1961. It reached number 23 in the pop charts and number 5 in the R&B charts. Back in 1937, the original song was released by James Melton. But right now, Dinah Washington, September in the Rain.

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Though spring is here, to me it's still September.

0: James Melton, released 1937, September in the Rain. When we come back, we'll continue with the delightful Dinah Washington, singer of many genres, including jazz, blues, R&B, gospel, traditional pop, between the years 1941 and 1963.
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0: The year is 1950, and entertainer Guy Mitchell released My Heart Cries For You. A cover version was released the next year by Dinah Washington.

0: Guy Mitchell, who was discovered by Mitch Miller and the gang back there in the 50s, and My Heart Cries For You. One source states that Dinah Washington produced 45 R&B charted hits between 1948 and 1961, including 16 top cover versions between 1948 and 1950. The year is 1955. Mindy Carson had a number one hit with Wake the Town and Tell the People, Dinah Washington and her cover version from 1961.
1: Tell the people.

top of the charts in 1955 for Mindy Carson, Wake the Town and Tell the People. Dinah Washington duetting with Brooke Benton once again in 1959 with a popular song called I Do.

Dinah Washington and Brooke Benton, and a duet from 1959, I Do. Dinah Washington was at once one of the most beloved and controversial singers of the mid-20th century, beloved to her fans, devotees and fellow singers, controversial to critics who still accuse her of selling out her art to commerce and bad taste. Her principal sin, apparently, was to cultivate a distinctive vocal style that was at home in all kinds of music, be it R&B, blues, jazz, middle-of-the-road pop. And she probably would have made a fine gospel or country singer had she the time. Hers was a gritty, sultry, high-pitched voice, marked by absolute clarity of diction and clipped bluesy phrasing. Dinah Washington and Manhattan.

A number one hit for Ella Fitzgerald in 1956, Manhattan. The number of times Dinah Washington was married is unclear, while she is often reported to have been married 7 times. Some sources report 6, 8 or 9 husbands. Early in the morning of December 14, 1963, Washington's last husband, football player Dick Nitrane Lane, went to sleep with Washington and woke up later to find her slumped over and not responsive. Dr. B.C. Ross pronounced her dead at the scene at age 39. An autopsy later showed a lethal combination of barbiturate prescriptions for her insomnia and diet, which contributed to her death. She is buried in the Burr Oak Cemetery in Illinois.

Dinah Washington, the year 1961, Secret Love. And to complete our story of the delightful Dinah Washington, yes, singer between 1941 and 1963, Dinah Washington and Smoke Gets in Your Eyes.

0: I hope you have enjoyed our evening with Dinah Washington. And I'll be back next Sunday at 8 o'clock when we will trip down memory lane once again. In the meantime, it's Jeff saying good night.
1: 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I'm telling you just how I

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They just strut. 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

0: sick of this group. Time for me to go solo and make some loot. I told you I made the beats, wrote all the raps to a kind artist. Slip me some Lose Yourself video, I was in the back. Superman video, I was in the back. For the media, I got some suggestions. Marshall, ask us some questions like who is D12? 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
1: But what about Eminem?
0: Are you... 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

roses for all of these goodbyes. 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
1: Good morning, I'm Laura Devoy. The deadly H5 strain of avian influenza has been detected in an Australian sea lion on South Australia's Kangaroo Island. The state's Environment Minister Emily Burke says the sea lion was recovering from a shark attack when it succumbed to the illness. It's estimated there are fewer than 12,000 sea lions in Australia and the population is declining every year. Ms. Burke says it's a concerning development.
2: We've seen quite a number of mammal cases, but the Australian sea lion is the rarest seal found in our Australian waters. 85% of the population is found here in South Australia. It is an endangered species and confirming our first case in this endangered species here in South Australia.
1: Screen time will be limited for students in New South Wales public schools. The state government has announced students in kindergarten to year two will be allowed up to 15 minutes of screen time a day, years three to four up to 30 minutes, years five and six up to 45 minutes, one quarter of time per subject for years 7 to 10 and half for years 11 and 12. Education Minister Prue Carr says evidence shows excessive screen time is detrimental to students.
3: Students learn better when they've got a pen and paper, not so much on screen. When we're faced with evidence that teenagers face more than 7 to 8 hours of screen time per day, we have to act.
1: That audio from the ABC. Six people have died and more than 100 were rescued after a ferry capsized in the Java Sea. Indonesian authorities say there were 213 passengers and 30 crew members on board the vessel. It was reported missing early yesterday morning after communication was lost during bad weather. The search and rescue office says responders faced waves up to 2.5 metres when attempting to reach the ferry. US President Donald Trump has downplayed the risks posed by artificial intelligence. Late last week, researchers from Anthropic warned the rising technology could end the human race, while the three leading companies have all called for a slowdown. Mr. Trump says negative forces are warning of risks that won't happen.
4: We can put guardrails, we can do this and that, but I think you have a lot of negative forces that are bringing it up that shouldn't be bringing it up, and they're bringing up things that won't happen.
1: Australian households could save $5,000 a year by electrifying their homes and cars, but campaigners say governments must provide clear advice and targeted support to help them make the switch. More than 30 organisations will call for incentives and stronger policies in Canberra today as part of a national campaign. It's linked to the International Electrify Now campaign and follows a COP31 push to raise the global electrification rate from about 20% to 35% by 2035. Turning to sport, the Penrith Panthers are through to the NRL's preliminary finals after a 19-12 win over the Sydney Roosters. The scores were locked at 12-all at half-time. Nathan Cleary kicked a field goal with 10 minutes to go before Brian To'o extended the Panthers' lead. Roosters coach Trent Robinson says there wasn't much between the two teams until the last 10 minutes.
5: Fatigue's high and then you're looking for those little opportunities where you can take your advantage and... Obviously, Cleary took his with the 1 point.
1: The Roosters will face the Cronulla Sharks in a must-win semi-final on Saturday. And in tennis, the US Open men's final is underway. Alexander Zverev won the first set against Ben Shelton, 6-3.
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3: And so, ladies and gentlemen, it pleases me greatly to be able to say that this is Education Station 2MCE-FM, broadcasting formally, officially, legally, and I hope pleasurably, over Bathurst from the campus of the licensee, Mitchell College of Advanced Education. 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

See, when it comes to raps, I'm undefeated, boy. Pound for pound, soldier, what I drop, they need a boy. I got that swagger to my step, that's what they want next. But they ain't ready for this yet, we bring a different noise. Ain't no ifs, buts, or maybes, I made this game my baby. They calling me the man, the grandfather of this game, me. I'm the one to bring the best to

0: National Radio News.
1: Good morning, I'm Laura Devoy. A report has found all coal-fired power stations should close and new petrol and diesel car sales end within a decade if Australia is to meet its climate commitments. Research Institute Climate Analytics has modelled a pathway for Australia to keep global warming as close to 1.5 degrees as possible. It says renewable energy investments would need to accelerate, industrial emissions would face tougher limits, and Australia would have to plan for the end of fossil fuel exports. A survey by the Australian Red Cross found more than 8 in 10 Aussies expect to be affected by an emergency over the next 5 years, but a third don't feel confident in responding when disaster strikes. The findings have been released to mark the beginning of Emergency Ready Week. National Resilience and Recovery Coordinator Nicola Cray says being ready includes not just physical, but psychological preparedness as well.
2: Knowledge is power. If you have knowledge about what the risks are in your community and you feel psychologically ready, that you have all your medicines in place, that all your key documents are in one place and easy to grab, that you know where you're going to go and when, that is psychological preparedness.
1: New figures show more Australians are surviving cancer than ever before, but survivors and carers are being pushed into financial hardship. The Cancer Council says 2.6 million Australians will be living with or beyond cancer by 2050. Every participant of a survey conducted by the McCabe Centre for Law and Cancer reported out-of-pocket costs, and more than 95% reported emotional distress linked to financial hardship. It's prompted calls for urgent reform to ensure survivors have the support they need to live well. New South Wales police are reappealing for information into the murders of three Aboriginal children in Bowraville on the mid-north coast in the early 1990s. A $1 million reward remains in place for information leading to the arrest and conviction of those responsible for each child's murder, as well as for information leading to the location and recovery of one of the children's remains. US President Donald Trump says Ukraine has to stop hitting diesel fuel targets in Russia, blaming President Volodymyr Zelensky for causing shortages. The BBC's Danny Eberhard reports.
3: Donald Trump is under political pressure ahead of the US midterm elections in November. High diesel prices help drive up the cost of living. Mr. Trump seeks to downplay the effects of the war he began against Iran and the consequent ongoing massive disruption of energy supplies from the Gulf. Ukraine has been attacking Russian oil refineries to try to limit Moscow's ability to wage war against it. That long-running campaign has caused shortages within Russia and forced Moscow to ban diesel exports. This does affect global supply, but not to the extent Mr. Trump seems to be suggesting. He could face allegations he's trying to find scapegoats for a problem partly of his own making.
1: A meeting between Iran and Gulf countries, where possible agreements on the Strait of Hormuz were set to be discussed, has been postponed. Oman's foreign minister says the nations remain committed to fostering dialogue that supports stability and lasting cooperation in the region. Turning to sport, Chas Mostert and Fabian Coulthard have won the first Supercars endurance race of the season. In wet and slippery conditions at the Bend in South Australia, the Walkinshaw duo finished ahead of Kai Allen and Tim Slade and Ryan Wood and Jackson Evans. There's also been a change in the championship lead, with Matt Payne now ahead of Brock Feeney. The next round will be at Bathurst next month.
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4: Having a look at your Central Tablelands weather forecast for Monday. Partly cloudy, medium chance of showers in the south, slight chance elsewhere. Bathurst clearing showers this morning, a top of 22 degrees forecast, getting down to 7 overnight tonight. Tomorrow should be mostly sunny with a top of 20 degrees. In Orange today, clearing showers, a top of 19 degrees, getting down to 6 overnight tonight. Tomorrow expecting fog, then sunny, and a top of 16 degrees. Right now in Orange, sitting on 13 degrees, in Bathurst sitting on 7 degrees.
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0: more on the way, including some great tunes for your Monday morning. And we might start it with a song that will get you really pumping for a Monday morning. This is Shania Twain, and man, I feel like a woman.
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1: Yes, it is 2MCE Breakfast. I'm here with you this morning. Let's have a look at some upcoming events in the Bathurst and Orange region. First up here in Bathurst, Friends of the Radiation Bus will be holding two morning teas to help raise some much-needed funds for the ongoing running costs of the Radiation Bus. If you've never heard of the Radiation Bus before, it's a Bathurst Community Transport Initiative to get people to and from radiation treatment at Daffodil Cottage. It's happening on Tuesday the 22nd of September and Thursday the 24th of September. You're welcome to attend one or both to support a very worthwhile cause. It's going to be happening from 10 a.m. to noon at the Order of the Eastern Star Hall, located in Upper George Street opposite the Catholic Chancery there. Its entry is $10, which gets you a raffle ticket, lucky door prize, lucky dips, and a trading table will be available as well. So bookings are essential for that one if you'd like to have a table or something like that. But otherwise, Tuesday the 22nd of September and Thursday the 24th of September. Now, coming up in Orange from the Cancer Council, Cancer Council New South Wales invites community members aged 40 to 70 to participate in a community consultation session to share thoughts and insights about bowel cancer screening. Bowel cancer screening experience is not required for registration. So that's coming up on the 22nd of September. There's going to be two sessions, one going from 5 to 6:30 and the next one going from 7 p.m. to 8:30 p.m. It's going to be at the Hive in Orange, and both sessions, 90 minutes, and they'll help them understand what makes bowel cancer screening easier or harder in your community and offer different perspectives from both men and women. So there are limited spots available. You can receive a gift voucher for your participation in that one, and they are asking that you register by the end of this week if you're interested in going to those sessions coming up on the 22nd next week. And one final one for Orange this morning, the Orange Local Aboriginal Land Council Supported Play Group. The Supported Play Group is welcoming space for families with children aged 0 to 5. 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They offer fun weekly sessions, support for parents and school readiness as well. It happens Monday through to Thursday at 42 Dalton Street between 10 a.m. and midday. And for more information about that one, you can contact the Orange Local Aboriginal Land Council. So just some of the things happening in the communities of Bathurst and Orange. You are with 2MCE. 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

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Coming your way, we're going to be catching up with or hearing from Marianne Jakes from Arts Out West this hour to find out what's been happening around the region arts-wise and what you can get along to in the not-too-distant future. And also next hour of the program, we'll be catching up with Federal Member for Clare, Andrew G, and we'll catch up with Member for Bathurst, Paul Toole, to find out what's been happening in the region as well. But don't forget, we've also got the local news on the way in just a few minutes from now. Peter Hislop will be keeping us up to date with what is happening locally. Stick around, plenty to enjoy on the program this morning. To help take us up to the local news right now, let's do some Matt Corby. This is Monday here on 2MCE.

0: 2MCE Community News. Good morning, I'm Peter Hislop. Bathurst councillors will vote on the positions of Mayor and Deputy Mayor this week, with an alliance set to challenge Mayor Robert Taylor. Deputy Mayor Ben Fry has this morning announced he'll put his name forward, saying it's a genuine opportunity to refresh, renew and reform. He's backing Councillor Sophie Wright for Deputy Mayor. Mayor Robert Taylor has confirmed he will nominate himself again for the job and will contest the position of Deputy Mayor if unsuccessful. Finney's Vans has partnered with Homes New South Wales, Plus Community Homelessness Services and the Orange Uniting Church to run a fortnightly lunch for those sleeping rough. The next lunch will be on September 21, then fortnightly on Mondays. It comes after the Orange Community Sleepout raised over $37,000. Coordinator Keith Dowling says the funds will be put towards more services.
1: A considerable amount of our budget goes into the dollars for food, but it also strengthening the van service here in Orange, but also expanding it as well. We're looking at potentially being able to respond to natural disasters. That money is well worthwhile, and it's certainly invested back into the Vinnie van service.
0: The Central West Women's Health Centre is preparing for its formal 40th anniversary celebrations to start next month. An open day will be held on October 27 with a fundraiser throughout the month encouraging locals to represent 40 years of the centre's operation. Executive Director Karen Boyd says there's plenty being organised.
2: You can run 40 kilometres, walk 40 kilometres, knit 40 squares, read 40 books or 40 pages a day. Whatever your 40 is, you can sign up. Culminate on the 1st of November at Bicentennial Park. We're just having a small event. We'll announce who's raised the most money. Busy but exciting times for the centre.
0: The Oberon Arts Council is welcoming submissions for its Studio to Street exhibitions to be held in November. The event aims to bring together artists from home studios across the Central West. Oberon Arts Council President Fran Charge says pieces across a variety of mediums are being accepted.
3: They might paint, draw, sculpture or do digital media, just to name a few, but you know, really, we can consider all of those forms. We've even had creatives who are doing patchwork and things wondering if they can enter some things. So as long as we've got space, we will consider taking all entries.
0: And two Bathurst Young Mob netball teams are through to the grand finals in the Bathurst Netball Association competition. Under-12s, 14s and under-16s teams will all be playing in the final matches next week following two successful performances in preliminary finals. And that's your 2MCE Community News, supported by the Community Broadcasting Foundation. 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And we'll have more news in an hour.
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6: Let's have another look at your Central Tablelands weather forecast for the next couple of days. Clearing showers about the region today, a top of 22 degrees in Bathurst, getting down to 7 overnight tonight, and a mostly sunny day for Bathurst tomorrow with a top of 20 degrees. In Orange, clearing showers this morning, a top of 19 degrees forecast, should be a sunny afternoon, getting down to 6 degrees overnight tonight. Tomorrow, fog, then sunny with a top of 16 degrees. And right now, in Orange, sitting on 13 degrees. In Bathurst, taking a little bit while longer to warm up this morning, sitting on 8 degrees. Dominguez Oll here with you this morning. Pleasure to have your company on 2MCE. Hope you had a fantastic weekend out and about in the region, or even if you were just sitting at home, relaxing, putting your feet up from a busy week or a not-so-busy week. You're allowed to put your feet up and relax still. Hope you had a fantastic weekend. Very soon, we'll find out what what's happening around the region arts-wise with Mary Ann Jakes from Arts Out West. Next hour of the program, I'll catch up with the member for Bathurst, Paul Toole, as well as the federal member for Clare, Andrew G. All that and plus heaps more on the way. And we're going to do this hour, we're going to kick it off, or this half hour, I should say, kick it off with some Tones Tonight. This is Only One.

0: Veronica's here to dance here on 2MCE. Time now to find out what's happening around the region arts-wise. We do that with Marianne Jakes from Arts Out West.
1: Arts Out West, a roundup of what's happening in the arts around the Central West.
2: Hello, it is Marianne Jakes here from Arts Out West. We're starting this week's look at the arts and cultural calendar in the galleries and museums. And the National Motor Racing Museum at the foot of Mount Panorama has a brand new Peter Brock exhibition. The exhibition celebrates Brock's career and incredible influence on the history of Australian motorsport, particularly here at Mount Panorama, the location of so many of his most notable achievements. It's all about the legend, the hero, and the racing story. It's on now through the end of the year at the National Motor Racing Museum. Tea Arts Gallery in Bathurst are currently celebrating the work by Denison College students, Bathurst High and Kelso High. They're visual arts students. Great way to display these works. It's the second time it's happened. It was very popular last year. Take a look through until the 27th of September. The Corner Store Gallery in Orange have got an artist in residence. Fiona Chandler has set up her studio space right slap bang in the middle of the gallery. Her works are on the walls and she'll be there painting away, creating works through until the 28th of this month. You can meet her, you can watch new paintings come to life and take a look at her solo exhibition. A Thousand Words Gallery in Carcor will shortly open a new exhibition called Stories Shared. It's become a bit of a highlight of their calendar. It's all about the people, memories and experiences that connect the community. It opens on Thursday, running through until the 27th of this month. And if you are in the Lithgow area and you do anything creative, visual arts, music, dance, film, whatever it is you do, the Seven Valleys Creative Forum is a monthly place to gather with other people, update people on what you're doing, call for volunteers, put your hand up for things, collaborate and connect. And it happens on Tuesday night, tomorrow night, 7 o'clock at Club Lithgow. Also in Lithgow, at Club Lithgow this week, Bar Gangland is on Saturday. It's described as a dangerous fun with veteran crime reporter Mark Moz Mori and his old mate, King Cross Piano Man, Jeff B. Good. Now, they're going to chat some stories, some underworld tales with a bit of music. That is Saturday, 7:30 at Club Lithgow. Lots of other things on that calendar. It is very busy out there. September is a great opportunity to see some arts, see some music, see something new, and that's all at centralnsw.com.
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From Smash Mouth, I'm a Believer here on 2MCE. Stick around next hour of the program. We'll catch up with Federal Member for Clare, Andrew G. And we'll also catch up with Member for Bathurst, Paul Toole. But we've got national radio news in just a few minutes to keep us informed about what's happening around Australia and around the globe as well. To take us there, we're going to do some Avril Lavigne. This one is Girlfriend here on 2MCE.

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1: Good morning, I'm Laura Devoy. One Nation leader Pauline Hanson says her party would slash immigration by 750,000 over 3 years. She says under the plan, temporary migrant population would return to around 2017 levels and the international student population to 2015 levels. Senator Hanson says the temporary skilled migration program would remain available, driven by employer demand. The names of the children killed in Gaza between October 2023 and July 2025 will be on display at Parliament House in Canberra this morning. The exhibition by US artist Phil Bueller was brought to Parliament by the Perth Doctors Medical Aid for Palestine and will be unveiled following a memorial at 9 a.m. In June this year, a UN Independent Commission of Inquiry released a report on Israel's targeting and killing of children. More than 64,000 children have been reported killed or injured in Gaza since October 2023. It's the end of an era for a major cinema complex in northern New South Wales, creating uncertainty for dozens of staff. National Radio News has been told an independent operator is stepping in to fill the void which has been left by the closure of BCC Cinemas Coffs Harbour after 31 years. CEO of Independent Cinemas Australia, Nick Hayes, says in the long term, it's good news for the community.
2: It's also a safe place for, you know, quite often where kids get to go on their first unsupervised outing. It's intergenerational activities. People go with their grandparents. It's people can go low-impact social interactions. So it's good for neurodiverse kids where they can go out and experience something together but not have to have the pressure of interacting on a one-on-one basis.
1: Ukraine's railway company says it's quite likely Russia could have been targeting a diplomatic train when it struck a passenger train with an explosive drone. The BBC's James Landau reports from Kyiv.
3: Russia is escalating its conflict with Ukraine, and its new tactics involve targeting trains and border crossings. Early this morning, a special train was heading west, carrying VIPs home from a high-level conference in Kyiv. But about an hour or so later, a Russian drone struck a locomotive in the very station the VIPs had passed through, just on the Ukrainian side. Some passengers had been evacuated from trains and there were no reports of casualties. Ukraine's rail operator said it was quite likely Russia had targeted the diplomatic train because it had left the station earlier than planned.
1: A funeral service is set to be held today for former Queensland Police Commissioner Steve Golshevsky. Lewis Donaldson has the details.
4: Mr. Golshevsky will be laid to rest today following the service in Brisbane this morning. A guard of honour will be formed by serving and former members outside City Hall who will each afford a final salute. Until his retirement in early 2026, Mr. Golshevsky was the state's most experienced officer, serving nearly five decades on the front line. In April 2024, the long-term deputy commissioner was formally appointed as Queensland's 21st before his retirement early this year. He became a well-known figure during the COVID-19 pandemic, overseeing border closures, airport security and hotel quarantine operations. Mr. Golshevsky was 67 years old.
1: Turning to sport, the Penrith Panthers are through to the NRL's preliminary finals after a 19-12 win over the Sydney Roosters. The scores were locked at 12-all at half-time. Nathan Cleary kicked a field goal with 10 minutes to go before Brian To'o extended the Panthers' lead. The Roosters will face the Cronulla Sharks in a must-win semi-final on Saturday.
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5: Having a look at your Central Tablelands weather forecast, a partly cloudy day ahead, a top of 22 degrees forecast for Bathurst, getting down to 7 overnight tonight. Tuesday, mostly sunny with a top of 20 degrees. Bit of a change for Wednesday in a temperature drop. Frost and sunny with a top of 15 degrees. In Orange, clearing showers today, a top of 19 degrees, getting down to 6 overnight tonight. Fogged and sunny tomorrow, 16 degrees. And that same temperature drop come Wednesday, a sunny day predicted, but a top of just 12 degrees. Right now in Orange, sitting on 13 degrees. In Bathurst, sitting on 9 degrees.
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5: Yes, you are with 2MCE. Dom here with you this morning. A pleasure to have your company. Very soon on the program, we're going to catch up with Federal Member for Clare, Andrew G, find out what he's been up to, find out some of the recent things that he has been doing in Parliament as well. And then after the 8:30 news, we'll catch up with local member for Bathurst, Paul Toole, to find out what he's been up to around the region as well. Right now, though, let's do another tune for you Monday morning for this 14th day of September. This is Bachelor Girl and Buses and Trains. Hey,

0: You are with 2MCE 92.3 FM in Bathurst, 94.7 in Orange. Time now to catch up with our federal member for Calair, Andrew G. We welcome him to the program. Good morning, Andrew.
1: A very good morning to you, Dom. Good morning, everyone. Great to be back on 2MCE.
0: How was your weekend, Andrew?
1: Really busy, I have to say. It was very, very busy. I was at Qdal's show yesterday, which was awesome. Beautiful spring weather and a bumper crowd. And then on Saturday night, I was at International Night in Orange, organized by the Orange Culture Hub, which basically brings communities from all over the region together in a wonderful celebration. So this is the fifth annual International Night, which the Orange Culture Hub has held in Orange. So that was awesome. It was a night of dancing and basically community unity. And obviously one of the important things that we did on that evening was remember the victims of that horrific Tibet. On Saturday afternoon, I also went out and saw the Masonic Lodge in Portland, who had an open day and they're celebrating their 100th birthday. So I went out and checked out their renovated hall on Saturday as well. And then on Friday night, I was in Wellington for Fong Lee's Lane. So this is a cultural festival that's organized by Wellington Arts. And it's held in a laneway just off the main street of Wellington where the Fong Lee department store once was in the 1800s and 1900s. It was quite an emporium, but they've turned it into an arts festival. And man, it was packed. It was huge. We also inspected the Wellington Amateur Theatrical Society's new renovated headquarters in Wellington as well. And then I was at the launch of Daffodils in Rydal on Friday as well, and beautiful weather for that. I understand it was a roaring success. So aren't we lucky to live in this wonderful part of the world, Dom, where we've got all of these great, vibrant communities putting on these wonderful events?
0: We really are, and what a weekend it was with so many celebrations and anniversaries going on. Now, Parliament is back as well. You introduced an AI kill switch and data centre control bill. Tell us, what is the purpose of this bill?
1: Well, look, and I think it's very timely because people are starting to question, how are we controlling AI? And so I introduced this groundbreaking legislation into Parliament with the question, why are we rushing headlong into a technology that we don't even know we can control? So what's happened when they've been testing advanced AI overseas in the United States is that the AI models have been escaping the control environments and hacking into other companies. And this has huge ramifications for the whole world because not only does it affect everything from our privacy and civil liberties, but also what happens to our critical infrastructure and what happens if the machines decide that they don't want humans anymore and so they get into our defense infrastructure. They could do a massive amount of damage. They could, in a worst case scenario, they could launch nuclear or chemical weapon attacks. So this is a massive issue for humanity, and I just don't know why we are putting the future of humanity into the hands of tech billionaires who are not elected without proper control. So my bill would actually say for advanced AI, you have to have a shutdown or kill switch ability. And if you are not going to do it, not only are you going to massively be fined, but the government is going to step in and do it. And the other part of my bill is to control the rollout of data centers because these data centers use a massive amount of power and water. So in terms of the power, they're using 2% of our electricity grid at the moment, but within 5 years, that could triple. So it's huge. They also use a massive amount of water. And it's estimated that if the 40-odd data centers which are under approval at the moment go ahead, they will be using just the ones that have been approved, the equivalent of Canberra's drinking water every single day, 250 megalitres of drinking water. So we've got to control the rollout. And I've basically said we're putting a moratorium on the rollout until the government steps in and passes legislation to protect our water supplies, to protect our productive agricultural land, because With the massive amounts of power that are required, I'm worried that the projects, these renewable projects, are going to be rolled out on productive farmland and we won't have the capacity to feed ourselves. So that's got to be taken care of.
0: It's especially concerning, Andrew, as well, when we were talking just a few years ago about how bad the drought was in regional New South Wales and places around Australia and even in Sydney at times. And to all of a sudden be talking about, you're right, the amount of water that these resource centres use, I don't know if Australia is necessarily equipped for it because we are a drought country at time to times.
1: We are most definitely not equipped to deal with it. And what's going to happen is that power and water prices will rise. So I basically said you can't roll these things out until you control power and water prices. You can't roll them out until privacy is properly protected, the environment is protected, public health is protected. But also local communities get a genuine say in whether they want these things or not. And also that we can actually control them. So this is a massive issue. We've just had... people who are in AI in the United States, I think it was only a few days ago, saying that you know, there's a greater than 10% chance that advanced AI could be a threat to humanity. Well, why are we rushing into it then? Why aren't we controlling it? I mean, it's just madness. So,
0: yeah. There's an article online that I encourage everyone to read because that, what you were talking about before with the agents breaking out of their test routine, it's not a hypothetical. It happened only in July where agents not only managed to access a third-party company and access their data, but they also went, well, we want this reward for our training thing. We're going to essentially cheat. And... they flagged amongst themselves, should we tell a human about this because we've gone beyond our parameters? And they all went, no, I don't think we will. It's a real situation.
1: They faked authorizations and hacked into other companies. So you're talking about Meta, Anthropic and OpenAI. I mean, what the hell? Like, why aren't we controlling it? And there doesn't seem to be any appetite in the United States to properly control this, although... people in the United States Congress and Senate are now putting in their own bills trying to do it. And I've had a good look at what they're doing and tried to bring that in here. So I'm trying to ring the alarm bells and actually get ahead of it. But we haven't got a lot of time for this.
0: We don't. Now, just quickly as well, you supported a bill for increasing wages for early education workers?
1: Yes, I did. I spoke on that and supported it. I don't think we valued our early education childhood and care workers enough. So I was very pleased to go into bat for them. Not all parliamentarians, for some reason, wanted to get up and speak on that. I don't understand why. It was politics. So I spoke on that. I also moved a motion to repeal the state and federal gun laws because I don't think that these laws are fair or just. I think it amounts to authorised and legalised theft from law-abiding gun owners. It is going to send gun shops and firearm businesses broke in the Central West. There's no doubt about that. The compensation scheme is woefully inadequate. And I managed to bring about 46 or 47 MPs across with me. It's rare that forces unite in that parliament, but I got them to do it on the gun laws. And I just think we need to be focusing on the real issues and the security and intelligence failures behind that horrific Bondi massacre, which included... how did these people get licensed firearms in circumstances where they were known to the security services? And at least one of them had been interviewed by the security services, how they were able to travel to terrorist hotspots. And that did not put up any red flags. So there are, my concern is that these gun laws have been brought in as a distraction from the real government failings and how these people slipped through the net. And so, I spoke, I think, strongly on it in the parliament. And I think that these gun laws have got a 12-month window. You've got 12 months to hand in your guns. My thoughts are that if people wait until after the state election, there's probably going to be a fairly strong message sent. And maybe the state government will change course on it then. But in the meantime, we're going to keep pushing it because people feel very strongly about it. And we've got to get the illegal guns off the streets. The police are telling me that they put all of this really hard police work into catching the illegal gun dealers. Our streets seem to be awash with them and illegal gun crime. You read about it every single day. And then once they're prosecuted, they're let out on the street all too often. And sometimes the sentences they're given are actually less than the amount of investigation time it takes to lock them up in the first place. So people want the real issues dealt with out of that horrific attack. And they don't want political distractions, which I think these gun laws are. Their first reaction from governments wasn't to call a royal commission. It was to bring in gun laws. And this is not a Howard II-style gun program. It is very different, and the circumstances are very different as well.
0: Yeah, we definitely need the security services in place first and fixing everything there. We'll have to leave it there, Andrew, for today, but thank you very much for your time on the program, as always, and all the best for the week ahead.
1: Thanks, Dom. Have a great week, everyone. Thanks for having the show. Bye now.
0: See ya. Federal Member for Clare, Andrew G. You are with 2MCE, 92.3 FM in Bathurst, 94.7 in Orange.
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0: Yes, you are with 2MCE. Very soon we're going to be hearing from Peter Hislop with the latest in local news. After that, we'll catch up with Member for Bathurst Paul Toole to find out what he's been up to around the region. To help take us up to the local news, though, let's do some Panic at the Disco. This one's I Write Sins, Not Tragedies.

0: To MCE Community News. Good morning, I'm Peter Hislop. The sentencing of the killer of much-loved Forbes mother Molly Ticehurst has been acknowledged by family and friends, but there are calls for the Department of Public Prosecutions to appeal for a stronger sentence. Daniel Billings will spend 28 years behind bars, discounted from 35 years due to a guilty plea from 2024. He was sentenced to a non-parole period of 20 years, backdated to his arrest. But Orange MP and former police prosecutor Phil Donato says the sentencing doesn't send a strong enough message.
1: What does this say to the community and to the people of New South Wales? This was the most serious of domestic violence offences. What's the point of having life sentences if the courts don't impose them?
0: The Central West Women's Health Centre is preparing to mark its 40th birthday. An open day will be held on October 27, and locals are being encouraged to mark 40 years for fundraising throughout next month. Executive Director Karen Boyd says it's an important milestone.
2: You can run 40 kilometres, walk 40 kilometres, knit 40 squares, read 40 books or 40 pages a day. Whatever your 40 is, you can sign up. Culminate on the 1st of November at Bicentennial Park. We're just having a small event. We'll announce who's raised the most money. Busy but exciting time for the centre.
0: The Vinnie's Vans Homelessness Service has raised over $37,000 to support locals sleeping rough following the community sleep out late last month. The vans assist people with essential items and warm meals and has partnered with Homes New South Wales for new lunches on fortnightly Mondays from September 21 at the Orange Uniting Church. Coordinator Keith Dowling says anyone is welcome.
3: It's a wraparound service and a very effective on Monday. We had, from memory, about 48 people attend. So that was really wonderful. We'll be doing that every fortnight on a Monday at the Uniting Church Hall. So do drop in. We invite anyone. Don't turn anyone away.
0: And Oberon will host an arts event bringing together talent from across the Central West. Studio to Street aims to break down physical barriers, bringing local works into shared spaces, including the Oberon Library. Submissions are open until October 12, with the main event held in November. Oberon Arts Council President Fran Charge says it's good to include artists in the wider Central West.
4: Originally we thought we'd just Oberon, but I think it's bigger than that. We've got some very good artists who live out of our area a little way, but, you know, like Greg Hyde and all those ones, and they've always supported us. Oberon Arts Council have run art shows in the past, and we've always had support from artists outside our region or area.
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7: Let's have a look at your Central Tablelands weather forecast. There was a little bit of a showers about this morning, but it should clear to be a sunny day ahead, a top of 22 degrees here in Bathurst, getting down to 7 overnight tonight. Tuesday, sunny, 20 degrees. Temperature drop come Wednesday, frost and sunny with a top of 15 degrees. In Orange today, a top of 19 degrees, getting down to 6 overnight tonight. Tuesday, fogged and sunny, a top of 16 degrees, and then back to the jumper on Wednesday, sunny with a top of 12 degrees. Right now, in Orange sitting on 15 degrees. In Bathurst, we are sitting closer to 9 degrees at the moment. You're on 2MCE. Dom here with you this morning. Very soon, we're going to catch up with member for Bathurst, Paul Toole, to find out what's been keeping him busy of late. But right now, to help take us up to that chat, we'll do some Bendley. This one, Catch My Disease.

The way I like it, I hear Beyonce on the radio. And that's the way I like it, cause that's the way I like it. I don't play

0: from Sandy Thom. I wish I was a punk rocker here on 2MCE. Time now to catch up with the member for Bathurst, Paul Toole. Good morning, Paul.
1: Good morning, Dom. Great to be here.
0: Thanks for coming on the program. How was your weekend?
1: Yeah, look, it was a very busy weekend. There was lots of festivals, lots of events on, and, you know, I think it was great to see the community out and about, and I think that just builds community spirit. And, you know, the fact that we've got so much variety, whether it's in the Bathurst area or in the surrounding towns and villages, just goes to showcase the various events that we do have here in the local region.
0: And it was great that, you know, in the region here with such history, we were able to celebrate some great milestones like Rocklea turning 175.
1: Yeah, look, that's right, Dom. So I think one of the highlights is the fact that the village of Rocklea celebrated 175 years as a village here in the region. So for generations, Rocklea has been shaped by hardworking families, farmers and local businesses, community groups and volunteers have all played their part in building the strong and proud community that we are today. Now, it was wonderful to be at Rocklea over the weekend. We're actually at the Mill Museum where we had the celebrations. We had the celebratory birthday cake that was actually cut on the day. We had Andrew McKibben officially opening the day. And look, the McKibben family is one of those family names within the Rocklea area that has a long history within the region. So, you know, having been involved in farming and various community events down there over the past made it very fitting for Andrew to be involved in that. So, look, we celebrated the rich history. There was an opportunity where, you know, families came together. And there's no doubt that, you know, country communities like Rocklea are, you know, people that are looking out for one another, lending a hand and taking pride in the place they call home. So, you know, well done to everyone. There's so many different Rocklea community groups out there. You've got the Rocklea Rodeo. You've got the Garden Festival that takes place. You've got another group that looks after Stevens Park. There's volunteers that have looked after the Rocklea Mill Museum for a long time. So, you know, it is a strong community made up of, you know, really hardworking people that are the backbone of that area.
0: Yeah, well said. Now you got the chance to get along to an opening of a new Nepalese restaurant here in Bathurst.
1: Yeah. Oh, wow. And it's pretty exciting, actually. So, and I think it just created a bit of excitement and a bit of cheer as well. We all know that for the Nepalese community, the past couple of weeks have been, you know, pretty, you know, horrible as well. So they've been doing it really tough here in our local area. But there was something to celebrate, and that was actually a new Nepalese restaurant that's opened in Bathurst over the weekend. So it's actually located in 87 Keppel Street. So that's where the old Dogwood restaurant used to be. So be sure to drop in. They've got some delicious Nepalese food that's on offer. And it's about supporting other great local businesses here in our community. I think it's a great sign, though, when businesses do open their doors. It just goes to show that they've still got interest here in our community. There's a lot of confidence in our community, and they're also willing to invest. So, look, congratulations to the new owners. I tried out some of the Nepalese food that was on offer whilst I was there. Don't go down today or Tuesday. Oh, sorry, Sunday and Monday is the 2 days that they're closed. So every other day they are open. So if there's anyone listening and wanting to duck down there now, wait till tomorrow, and I'm sure they'll be very excited to see you.
0: I did see some of the pictures that you put up as well, and the food did look very mouthwatering, so I'm looking forward to trying that one out. You were at the Evans Arts Council exhibition as well on the opening night, and what a great use of the volunteer shed up at Mount Panorama to be able to host that event.
1: Yeah, that's right, Dom. And look, the Evans Arts Council has been around for a long time, and what's really exciting about the Evans Arts Council is the fact that, you know, they actually had their annual art exhibition. So they've had to change into a different location this year. So they're up at the Volunteer Shed at Mount Panorama. And what they actually do is they promote local artists. So they promote local artists, giving them the opportunity to be able to showcase and hang their artworks up. It allows other members of the public to come in and actually see the incredible work that has been undertaken. And also the fact that some of that artwork is actually on sale as well. So it means that, you know, members of the public can walk in and they can buy some of those paintings that, you know, are on display. So it's pretty exciting if you're, a first-time artist displaying in an exhibition and someone actually wants your piece of artwork and wants to actually buy it. But, you know, well done to David Young, well done to all the artists, but well done to the committee as well for, you know, putting on what was another very successful event over the weekend. And a big shout-out goes to Jane Patterson. She was the guest artist over the weekend, and, you know, she had a number of her incredible pieces of art that were on display for the wider public to be able to see as well. So we've got some, you know, very talented people. The other good thing that they do is they run a lot of workshops, and, you know, they have opportunities for young people to get involved as well. And we had a number of young budding artists that were there on the night as well, showcasing some of their work. So well done, everybody involved, and thank you to everyone that turned up and showed their support.
0: And speaking of budding young artists, there's a cool collaboration happening at the moment between Tea Arts Gallery and Denison College, Bathurst High Campus and Kelso High Campus.
1: Yeah, this is really exciting as well. So it was pretty busy on the weekend. Like, this is, you know, they both had the opening on Friday night, but if you missed out, you can actually get on down to the Tea Arts Gallery. So it's going to be showing some of the work from the kids from Bathurst High and also Kelso High. So they're showcasing some of their artworks here in the area. So this is a collection of works from students that have done work from years 7 to 11. And it's just offering a bit of a, you know, a glimpse of some of the talent that we see within some of those schools. So they've got more than 30 pieces of work that are on display from those students from those two schools. And look, they've actually got it on display for the next 2 weeks. So if you want to get down there, pop in the Tea Arts. Some of that artwork as well that's been done by the children is also up for sale as well. So there might be something there that you see. I've got to say, having a look at some of the artwork there is quite outstanding, but some of the prices are very reasonable as well. So, you know, if people are looking for a piece of artwork for the house or, you know, a room to fit out, then, you know, pop on down there. There just might be something that's, you know, suits your style, suits your choice, and you may be able to have it on display.
0: Now, recently you've made some comments online regarding the Bathurst Health Services, specifically around the wait times and the experience that some patients are getting down there. What are you hoping to see change, and what are your concerns?
1: Yeah, look, I think, Dom, I mean, it was actually the Bureau of Health statistics that were released last week. So it was actually the data that's collected by New South Wales Health, having a look at the performance of hospitals right across New South Wales. And, you know, it actually showed that the average time for patients sitting in ED can actually be around 25 hours before they're actually admitted into a ward. But what was more concerning is the fact that Bathurst actually was the worst performing hospital when it came to the emergency department all across New South Wales. And we've actually seen those times even blow out to over 43 hours for some patients before they're being, you know, treated and admitted to the ward. So, you know, that's certainly, you know, too long. It's unacceptable. You're talking about 2 days in length of time where people are sitting in the emergency department. So, look, I'll be, you know, in Parliament this week. I'll be actually meeting with the Minister again and, you know, asking him to make sure that that investigation continues into the operations of Bathurst Hospital, because there's no doubt that the staff are doing an incredible job up there. I've got complete praise for them. People speak very highly of the staff, but, you know, we've got to start asking some questions about what the executive are doing to address this kind of situation, because it's really important that the leadership team there, it's really important that the Western New South Wales Local Health District deal with this situation rather than let it continue to slip away, because at the moment, as I said, it's completely undesirable but also unacceptable for patients to be sitting for that length of time in the waiting room.
0: I found myself in a hospital earlier this year, only a couple of months ago. You're right, the staff on the ground, absolutely fantastic. But one of the stays there, I did find myself in that overflow ward, and it goes to ask the question, if they've gone and happened to roll people out into the overflow ward, do they need more space? Do they need more beds up there? Is it a funding level? Is it something that needs to change at a much higher level?
1: Yeah, look, absolutely. You know, I think they're all the questions that need to be answered. I think, you know, if this is actually about penny pinching at the end of the day, then that's got to change, because people's health should be put as a priority, and we should not have situations where, you know, large numbers of people are actually sitting in that waiting room. We're talking about children, we're talking about parents, we're talking about grandparents, and, you know, to actually, you know, to hear stories, you know, that's happening for, you know, for over 43 hours is just completely mind-blowing at the end of the day. So, you know, whether it's about the health service just trying to save money and not opening up more beds and actually bringing in more staff, then that needs to be addressed. And I think, you know, the minister really needs to, you know, put the spotlight on the executive there to ensure that they are delivering the support that's needed for the staff and, most importantly, the patients that actually visit the hospital.
0: Yep, and those statistics speak for themselves. It's something that we're going to continue to follow closely as well. Paul, thank you very much for your time on the program. All the best for the week ahead.
1: Yeah, my pleasure. Thanks, Dom.
0: No worries. Member for Bathurst, Paul Toole there. You're on 2MCE, 92.3 FM in Bathurst, 94.7 in Orange, 10 minutes away from the news.

0: Beck Cartwright, a matter of time, 5 minutes away from nine.
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0: You are with 2MCE. That's pretty much going to do it for me for your Monday morning. Donald back with you next week. I hope you enjoy the rest of your day. And a big thank you to our guest this morning, Andrew G, Federal Member for Calair and, of course, Local Member for Bathurst, Paul Toole, who we just heard from a few minutes ago as well. Stick around here on 2MCE. We've got some great programs coming your way. Graham is next door in the next studio as we speak, getting ready to bring you 2 hours of morning music. Don't forget from midday today as well. We'll also have the Talking Newspaper where volunteers read stories from the Western Advocate and the Central West Daily. National Radio News up in just a few minutes to help take us there. We're going to do some Living End, Raise the Alarm. Enjoy your week ahead. I'll look forward to catching you next week.

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1: Good morning, I'm Laura Devoy. Labor and the Coalition have slammed One Nation's plan to slash migration. Leader Pauline Hanson says her party would have a three-year period of net negative migration. After that, net overseas migration would be limited to 130,000 a year. Labor's Mark Butler says One Nation's policy would smash industries which rely heavily on migrant workers, like construction, and would devastate the health, aged care and disability sectors. Senator Hanson says many arrivals lack the skills Australia needs.
2: Australians miss out on training and jobs. One Nation has heard you loud and clear. Tinkering around the edges will not fix the damage.
1: Liberal Senator Jane Hume says the plan risks sending Australia into a recession. The Federal Environment Minister says he's concerned about the detection of H5 bird flu in an Australian sea lion in South Australia. Authorities say the sea lion was recovering from a shark attack when it succumbed to the illness. It's estimated there are fewer than 12,000 sea lions in Australia and the population is declining every year. Murray Watt told the ABC while worrying it's not a surprising development.
3: This is something that we have been expecting to happen, unfortunately, and that's why for a number of years we've been investing in building the resilience of the populations of sea lions, seals, birds. We've been, for example, injecting baby sea lions and seals with vaccines around hookworm to try to make sure that more of them survive the early stages and we have a larger population to begin with.
1: OpenAI says it will not go public this year because of concerns about the safety of artificial intelligence. The heads of three leading AI companies have called for the industry to slow down. OpenAI chief executive Sam Altman says it would be an ill-advised time for a stock market flotation given the rapid development of the technology. Anthropic has warned increasingly powerful AI agents could cause widespread damage. Josh Engels from Google's DeepMind told the BBC he's very worried about AI getting out of control.
4: Safety is not keeping up with the pace of this technology. I think in some ways it's better to think of it instead not as a technology, but as a second species that we're almost giving birth to. Soon we will inhabit the Earth with entities that are much, much smarter than us.
1: Adelaide will refer abusive messages sent to two AFL players to South Australia police. Crows captain Jordan Dawson called out a message he received on social media, which references suicide. The 29-year-old has been outspoken about mental health in recent months following the death of his brother. Teammate Callum Archie was also subjected to racist abuse online. The Crows have condemned the messages and say they'll be reporting them to SA Police and the AFL's Integrity Unit. And if you need help, you can call Lifeline on 13 11 14. Rescue efforts are continuing in Indonesia after a ferry capsized in rough weather yesterday. Six people are known to have died. At least 108 have been rescued. More than 240 people were on board the ferry when it capsized in the Java Sea. Turning to sport, Alexander Zverev has won the men's final at the US Open. The 29-year-old defeated 8th seed American Ben Shelton 6-3, 7-6, 5-7, 6-2. It's his second Grand Slam title. Zverev won the French Open earlier this year. Elena Rybakina won the women's singles title yesterday. And in Formula One, championship leader Kimi Antonelli has won the Spanish Grand Prix ahead of Max Verstappen and Lando Norris. Australian Oscar Piastri finished 8th after sustaining damage on lap one.
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5: The weather forecast for our listening area for today and tomorrow is partly cloudy. The maximum temperatures should be 20 degrees in Bathurst and in Orange today, and fairly similar maximums tomorrow. For example, Bathurst tomorrow should have a maximum of 19 after a minimum overnight of 1 degree tonight. And Orange tomorrow, a maximum of 17 with an overnight minimum tomorrow of 1 degree in Orange. There is a slight chance of a shower.
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5: Good morning, I'm Graham Pascoe. A special good morning if you're a special listener, a visitor, for example, to our area, such as Boyd. Hope you enjoy the selections that I've made for you for the next couple of hours of music. I'll be playing recordings by people including Ella Mae Morse, Al Morgan, Eric Jupp's Orchestra, and Jose Feliciano and Julie Andrews. Harry Connick Jr. will be included in the program, and Frank Ifield. And in the second half of the program, at about 10:30, I'll play a recording by my singer of renown for this week, a British soprano, quite well known in Australia.

written by Mac Gordon and Harry Warren, sung by Dick Hames. That was a hit record for Dick Hames in 1946. I played that one because yesterday was the anniversary of the birth of Dick Hames. It's also the anniversary of the birth of American singer Mel Torme.

Blue Moon, written by Lorenz Hart and Richard Rogers, sung by Mel Torme. Ella Mae Morse had a few hit records in the late 40s and early 50s. This one is from 1952, The Blacksmith Blues. Do you remember?

Ella Mae Morse sang the Blacksmith Blues in 1952. My next two selections are hit records from 1959.

Heartaches by the Number, written by Harlan Howard, sung by Guy Mitchell in 1959. And also in 1959, Al Morgan, the American singer, was in Melbourne, and he made some recordings with the orchestra of the television channel GTV9 during his visit to Melbourne. And the one that I played was Me and the Moon, music by Lou Handman and lyrics by Walter Hirsch. It's about 22 minutes past nine. You're listening to your community radio station, 2MCEFM. I'm Graham Pascoe, and the program is Morning Music. In the 1970s, one of my favourite television programs was The Magic of Music, which featured the orchestra of Eric Jupp. This is from that show.

Eric Chapp's orchestra played the Lara's song from the film Dr. Zhivago, a composition of the French songwriter Maurice Jarre. The song was written in 1965, but the recording by Eric Chapp's orchestra was in 1972. It's a long time since I played a recording by Patsy Cline. Oh, put that to rest.

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Softly As I Leave You was written by Antonio DeVita and Hal Shaper. Now, if I was Kath or Kim from the eponymous television show, I would say it was sung by Jose Feliciano, but I reckon the correct pronunciation would be Jose Feliciano, don't you?

the last two recordings put questions to us. What are we doing? What are you doing for the rest of your life? Was the first one that was sung by Julie Andrews. And then Tony Bennett and George Michael asked, how do you keep the music playing? And the songwriters of those songs were Alan and Marilyn Bergman and Michelle LeGrand.

That's the jazz band Boar was composed in 1918 by Larry Shields and Nick LaRocca. Later, years later, Johnny Mercer added lyrics to us, and in 1960, Bing Crosby and Louis Armstrong recorded at the jazz band Boar.

Love a Man, Oh Where Can You Be was sung by Rosemary Clooney, and Who Can I Turn To When Nobody Needs Me by Harry Connick Jr.

0: The Object of My Affection was sung by Coy, written by Coy Poe and by the band leader Mickey Tomlin. And he made it as his signature tune, and that's who you heard with the recording that I played, The Object of My Affection. And Harry Connick Jr., as I said, who can I turn to when nobody leads me? After the National Radio News, I'll be continuing the music program to entertain you, and I'll start with a recording by Frank Ifield. That's after the National Radio News.
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2: Good morning, I'm Laura Devoy. The National Farmers Federation says some farmers are already filling workforce gaps caused by the government's disruptions to working holiday visa processing. Brock Anderson reports.
3: The NFF says it will be in Canberra this week to discuss how the federal government's pause to working holiday visa applications from 24 of 29 countries is putting more pressure on farmers, regional communities and the food supply. It's calling on the Albanese government to urgently restore processing and consult affected industries prior to making any further changes. President Hamish McIntyre says 1 in 7 farm jobs nationally are filled by working holiday makers, so the timing of this pause could not be more serious. He says without access to workers, the impact will flow past the farm gate and onto Australians at the checkout.
2: Another regional cinema has closed its doors. BCC Cinemas Coffs Harbour in northern New South Wales shut yesterday after 31 years. Its lease expired and was not renewed. CEO of Independent Cinemas Australia, Nick Hayes, has told National Radio News an independent operator is stepping in.
4: Tremendous news for Coffs Harbour. The operator concerned has taken on a few cinemas of late, and what he's done and the way he's invested in those cinemas have shown that performance actually goes up in them after the major leaves town. So although it's short-term stress and distress for the staff involved, there will be another cinema operator coming into that space, and it's something to be very excited about.
2: After more than a two-year absence, birthing services are returning to two regional Queensland communities today. The state government says planned birthing services are available in Cooktown Multipurpose Health Service and Billawilla Hospital. CEO of Torres and Cape Hospital Health Service, Rex O'Rourke, says the choice to birth locally is an important milestone for Cooktown and surrounding communities. Over the past 25 years, at least 130 maternity units have closed across Australia. A global education report has found more young children in low-income countries are unable to read. Shannon Kirkwood reports.
5: Non-profit organisation The Life You Can Save says its reports, based on feedback from education specialists working in sub-Saharan Africa and a review of evidence on effective interventions. It's found while there's been an overall increase in primary school enrolment across South Asia and sub-Saharan Africa since 2006, among those low-income countries, 9 in 10 children are reaching the age of 10 and are unable to read and understand simple text. A decline in school resources has been identified, while the report also notes the challenge of ensuring children are actually learning in school. The charity says its report will ultimately support smarter and more targeted investments in evidence-based approaches, which strengthen foundational learning.
2: A ceremony honouring former Queensland Police Commissioner Steve Golshevsky is about to get underway in Brisbane. Mr Golshevsky joined the Queensland Police Force in 1980 and worked through the ranks to be appointed Commissioner in April 2024. Less than a year into his term, he was diagnosed with lung cancer. He returned to the job after 6 months' leave and then retired earlier this year. Mr Golshevsky died at the age of 67 earlier this month. Turning to sport, Chas Mostert and Fabian Coulthard have won the first Supercars endurance race of the season. In wet and slippery conditions at the Bend in South Australia, the Walkinshaw duo finished ahead of Kai Allen and Tim Slade and Ryan Wood and Jackson Evans. There's also been a change in the championship lead, with Matt Payne now ahead of Brock Feeney. The next round will be at Bathurst next month.
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0: The weather forecast for the listening area in our centre west of New South Wales is partly cloudy today, the possibility of a shower. Maximum temperatures should be 20 in Bathurst and in Orange. And tomorrow, the temperature range in Bathurst is expected to be 1 degree minimum overnight to a maximum of 19 tomorrow. And Orange, overnight, the minimum should be 1 degree and on Tuesday the maximum in Orange should be 17.